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0: Timex Social Club rumors. I'm Ryan Chase. If the roads feel absolutely insane this week, there's a very good reason for it. There's a record-breaking 72 million Americans expecting to travel at least 50 miles over the 4th of July holiday. And the vast majority of them are doing it by car. Gas prices are up from last year, but apparently nobody cares because 61 million people are hitting the road anyways, heading to places all over for a long weekend. Even Canada and Europe. Traffic is expected to be at its worst starting on Thursday. So if you've got somewhere to be, you should leave early, be patient with your fellow Americans, and drive safe because everybody's trying to get to the same party.
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1: From the capital city, I'm Grace Dumas, and here are the stories we're following this hour. The first public-use U.S. Forest Service cabin in the Tongass National Forest with electricity, and the first to carry a Lingit name, has officially opened near Mendenhall Lake. Sityahit means face of the glacier house, and it was unveiled on Wednesday during a ribbon-cutting ceremony located just a half mile from the Mendenhall campground parking area. The two-story cabin overlooks the lake with the views of Mendenhall Glacier. Forest Service officials say the cabin is their most accessible recreation cabin yet, featuring ramp access, indoor and outdoor lighting, and space for up to 10 people. The project is part of the Alaska Cabins Project, an effort to expand outdoor recreation opportunities across Southeast Alaska. Community leaders celebrated the use of the Lingit language and the opportunity to connect more visitors with the Tongass. Built to withstand glacial lake outburst floods, the elevated structure was designed for long-term durability. The cabin is now available for reservations, although demand is already high, and the next opening is not expected until late December. A Superior Court judge has ruled that the Alaska Division of Elections improperly removed Petersburg resident Dan J. Sullivan from the U.S. Senate ballot. Judge Thomas Matthews found the division exceeded its authority when it decertified Sullivan's candidacy, arguing election officials cannot deny ballot access based on their assessment of a candidate's motives. The division had claimed Sullivan was attempting to confuse voters because he shares a name with incumbent Republican U.S. Senator Dan Sullivan. In his ruling, Matthews said state law focuses on whether a candidate meets constitutional qualifications for office, not whether officials believe the campaign is being run in good faith. He also wrote that evidence did not support claims that Sullivan intended to mislead voters. The state has already appealed to the Alaska Supreme Court, which is expected to hear the case today. A final decision is needed quickly, with election officials saying ballots must be printed by tomorrow. State lawmakers working to advance legislation supporting the Alaska LNG project are facing new scrutiny after a leaked confidential draft agreement raised questions about the state's financial risk. The document, first reported by the Alaska Beacon, suggests Alaska could be required to pay to regain control of the project if developer Glenfarne fails to move it forward. Some lawmakers worry that proposed tax breaks could increase the project's value and potentially increase any future buybacks costs. Senator Bert Stedman warned the potential liability could reach hundreds of millions of dollars, if not billions. Project supporters say the leak could undermine confidence among investors and business partners. Glenfarne officials told lawmakers they remain committed to the project, but said the disclosure raises concerns about confidentiality. Meanwhile, legislators continue negotiating a compromise incentive package before the legislature reconvenes this week, while the Alaska Gas Line Development Corps investigates how the document was leaked. Governor Mike Dunleavy has vetoed $490,000 from the state budget that was designated to support teacher recruitment and retention efforts in Alaska. The funding would have gone to the Alaska Educator Retention and Recruitment Center, which works with school districts to help fill teaching positions, provide professional development support, and assist with hiring educators from outside the United States to address ongoing staffing shortages. Supporters of the program say it plays a key role in addressing Alaska's persistent teacher shortage, including expanding recruitment of special education teachers from countries like the Philippines.
2: Many school districts across Alaska use international recruitment to fill our school vacancies.
1: Lawmakers criticized this veto, saying the center was already carrying out recommendations from a state teacher workforce task force. A spokesperson for the governor said the funding was not requested by the administration. The legislature could attempt to override the veto as early as the 1st of July. Now you're up to date with News of the North. I'm Grace Dumas.
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3: A hit or miss rain shower possible today, but our rain chances increasing tonight into Tuesday. More clouds and sunshine today. We'll see a chance of a little bit of wet weather. Highs today into the upper 50s. About a 7 in 10 chance of some rain showers tonight, and overnight low upper 40s. Clouds and rain on Tuesday, mid to upper 50s, and then a chance of rain upper 50s to near 60 Wednesday. Thursday, partly sunny near 60. I'm Sitka Media Center staff meteorologist Sally Russell.
4: And here's your cruise ship report for Monday, June 29th. From 8 a.m. to 5 p.m., it's the Seabourn Encore. with the possibility of 600 passengers. From 9 a.m. to 4 p.m., it's the Silver Moon, with the possibility of 623 passengers. Then from 11:30 a.m. to 6 p.m., it's the Norwegian Bliss, with the possibility of 4,004 passengers, for a possible grand total of 5,227 passengers. And that's your cruise ship report for Monday, June 29th.
5: ABC News, I'm Mike Dubusky. A mix of decisions from the Supreme Court this morning, ruling against President Trump's attempt to fire Fed Governor Lisa Cook, but also saying the president does have the ability to fire heads of independent agencies like the FTC. Meanwhile, the court has also upheld state laws allowing late-arriving mail-in ballots to be counted if they're postmarked by Election Day. It marks a loss for the Trump administration.
6: It is a victory, though, for voters and for the states who have provisions that include these grace periods. A number of states have those provisions. It has certainly been a major issue so far in the midterm elections and the primaries already, as you've seen in California. This is a ruling that says that the congressional statutes that refer to Election Day refer, in essence, to the casting of those ballots rather than the receiving of those ballots.
5: ABC News legal contributor James Sample. President Trump now says Iran has requested peace talks in Doha, Qatar this week. This is ABC News. About 3 million fewer Americans are on affordable health care insurance plans this year as compared to last year.
7: Democrats shut the government down trying to get Republicans to approve a continuation of federal subsidies for Obamacare recipients, but it didn't work. Now the Health and Human Services Department is showing a 13% reduction in those on ACA plans in 2026 versus 2025. The decrease, believed because millions of people, many of them gig workers who aren't offered insurance through an employer, are either unwilling or unable to pay the much higher premiums. Sherry Preston, ABC News.
5: If you live in California, you won't have to turn down the volume for some ads while you're streaming content. Streaming services in that state are now banned from showing ads louder than the original video content. The new law takes effect on Wednesday and only applies to California for right now. Those streamers may make the change more broadly. I'm Mike Dubusky, ABC News.
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If today is moving slow, let it move slow. Not every Monday has to be a sprint. Some of them are just about getting your feet under you, and honestly, that's enough. I'm Ryan Chase. Coming up, we got Human League and Jimmy Eat World. Right now, it's Twisted Sister.

0: Jimmy Eat World in the middle. I'm Ryan Chase. 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They have built a tool. It's called Burger AI, and it analyzes thousands of recipes and designs a burger that is perfectly tailored to your taste preferences, along with your nutritional needs, and even how much environmental damage you're comfortable with on a Monday. In blind taste tests, the AI burgers scored just as well or better than your typical fast food options. And some versions swapped in mushrooms and grains to dramatically cut the environmental footprint without sacrificing the experience. So the robots can't quite take over the world yet, but they can apparently make a pretty solid burger, which feels like an acceptable trade.
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0: Tracy Chapman, Give Me One Reason. It's Ryan Chase. Okay, some real talk for you. The next time somebody pulls out a phone for a group photo and you suck in your stomach, you might want to think twice about that. They are now calling it ab gripping or hourglass syndrome. And apparently doing it regularly can cause a whole chain of reaction of problems throughout your body. Think like back pain, hip tension, pelvic floor issues, tightness in your jaw, even rib and chest pain. Now, women get hit the hardest, too. Physical therapists say the fix isn't doing more crunches. It's actually learning to relax your abdominal muscles and work on your posture and just holding it in altogether. Turns out the healthiest thing you can do for the photo is just show up exactly as you are and let it hang out.
1: ABC News, I'm Mike Dubusky. A mix of decisions from the Supreme Court this morning, ruling against President Trump's attempt to fire Fed Governor Lisa Cook, but also saying the president does have the ability to fire heads of independent agencies like the FTC. Meanwhile, the court has also upheld state laws allowing late-arriving mail-in ballots to be counted if they're postmarked by Election Day. It marks a loss for the Trump administration.
2: It is a victory, though, for voters and for the states who have provisions that include these grace periods. A number of states have those provisions. It has certainly been a major issue so far in the midterm elections and the primaries already, as you've seen in California. This is a ruling that says that the congressional statutes that refer to Election Day refer, in essence, to the casting of those ballots rather than the receiving of those ballots.
1: ABC News legal contributor James Sample. President Trump now says Iran has requested peace talks in Doha, Qatar this week. This is ABC News.
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0: Chumbawamba and Tub Thumping. It's Ryan Chase. The internet has done it what it does best, and it's ranked the ugliest cars that have ever been made. Some of these are going to hit kind of close to home for somebody listening right now, too. Coming in at number one is the Tesla Cybertruck, which someone actually put flames on, and the internet immediately named it the Dumpster Fire, which is both cruel and completely accurate. The Toyota Prius made the list, but Prius owners genuinely do not care because they're too busy laughing at your gas bill. The AMC Pacer, remember that? Looks exactly like a bug that grew wheels. The Ford Crown Vic family truckster, basically the car Chevy Chase drove off a cliff in Vacation. And the Chevy Lumina van, so aggressively pointy that nobody has ever been able to explain what they were going for. So what is the ugliest car you've ever seen in real life?
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2: From the capital city, I'm Grace Dumas, and here are the stories we're following this hour. The first public-use U.S. Forest Service cabin in the Tongass National Forest with electricity, and the first to carry a Lingit name, has officially opened near Mendenhall Lake. Sitjahit means Face of the Glacier House, and it was unveiled on Wednesday during a ribbon-cutting ceremony located just a half mile from the Mendenhall Campground parking area. The two-story cabin overlooks the lake with the views of Mendenhall Glacier. Forest Service officials say the cabin is their most accessible recreation cabin yet, featuring ramp access, indoor and outdoor lighting, and space for up to 10 people. The project is part of the Alaska Cabins Project, an effort to expand outdoor recreation opportunities across Southeast Alaska. Community leaders celebrated the use of the Lingit language and the opportunity to connect more visitors with the Tongass. Built to withstand glacial lake outburst floods, the elevated structure was designed for long-term durability. The cabin is now available for reservations, although demand is already high, and the next opening is not expected until late December. A Superior Court judge has ruled that the Alaska Division of Elections improperly removed Petersburg resident Dan J. Sullivan from the U.S. Senate ballot. Judge Thomas Matthews found the division exceeded its authority when it decertified Sullivan's candidacy, arguing election officials cannot deny ballot access based on their assessment of a candidate's motives. The division had claimed Sullivan was attempting to confuse voters because he shares a name with incumbent Republican U.S. Senator Dan Sullivan. In his ruling, Matthews said state law focuses on whether a candidate meets constitutional qualifications for office, not whether officials believe the campaign is being run in good faith. He also wrote that evidence did not support claims that Sullivan intended to mislead voters. The state has already appealed to the Alaska Supreme Court, which is expected to hear the case today. A final decision is needed quickly, with election officials saying ballots must be printed by tomorrow. State lawmakers working to advance legislation supporting the Alaska LNG project are facing new scrutiny after a leaked confidential draft agreement raised questions about the state's financial risk. The document, first reported by the Alaska Beacon, suggests Alaska could be required to pay to regain control of the project if developer Glenfarne fails to move it forward. Some lawmakers worry that proposed tax breaks could increase the project's value and potentially increase any future buybacks costs. Senator Bert Stedman warned the potential liability could reach hundreds of millions of dollars, if not billions. Project supporters say the leak could undermine confidence among investors and business partners. Glenfarne officials told lawmakers they remain committed to the project, but said the disclosure raises concerns about confidentiality. Meanwhile, legislators continue negotiating a compromise incentive package before the legislature reconvenes this week, while the Alaska Gas Line Development Corps investigates how the document was leaked. Governor Mike Dunleavy has vetoed $490,000 from the state budget that was designated to support teacher recruitment and retention efforts in Alaska. The funding would have gone to the Alaska Educator Retention and Recruitment Center, which works with school districts to help fill teaching positions, provide professional development support, and assist with hiring educators from outside the United States to address ongoing staffing shortages. Supporters of the program say it plays a key role in addressing Alaska's persistent teacher shortage, including expanding recruitment of special education teachers from countries like the Philippines.
3: Many school districts across Alaska use international recruitment to fill our school vacancies.
2: Lawmakers criticized this veto, saying the center was already carrying out recommendations from a state teacher workforce task force. A spokesperson for the governor said the funding was not requested by the administration. The legislature could attempt to override the veto as early as the 1st of July. Now you're up to date with News of the North. I'm Grace Dumas.
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4: A hit or miss rain shower possible today, but our rain chances increasing tonight into Tuesday. More clouds and sunshine today. We'll see a chance of a little bit of wet weather. Highs today into the upper 50s. About a 7 in 10 chance of some rain showers tonight and overnight low upper 40s. Clouds and rain on Tuesday, mid to upper 50s, and then a chance of rain upper 50s to near 60 Wednesday. Thursday, partly sunny near 60. I'm Sitka Media Center Staff Meteorologist Sally Russell.
5: ABC News, I'm Mike Dubusky. A mix of decisions from the Supreme Court this morning, ruling against President Trump's attempt to fire Fed Governor Lisa Cook, but also saying the president does have the ability to fire heads of independent agencies like the FTC. Meanwhile, the court has also upheld state laws allowing late-arriving mail-in ballots to be counted if they're postmarked by Election Day. It marks a loss for the Trump administration.
6: It is a victory, though, for voters and for the states who have provisions that include these grace periods. A number of states have those provisions. It has certainly been a major issue so far in the midterm elections and the primaries already, as you've seen in California. This is a ruling that says that the congressional statutes that refer to Election Day refer, in essence, to the casting of those ballots rather than the receiving of those ballots.
5: ABC News legal contributor James Sample. President Trump now says Iran has requested peace talks in Doha, Qatar this week. This is ABC News. About 3 million fewer Americans are on affordable health care insurance plans this year as compared to last year.
7: Democrats shut the government down trying to get Republicans to approve a continuation of federal subsidies for Obamacare recipients, but it didn't work. Now the Health and Human Services Department is showing a 13% reduction in those on ACA plans in 2026 versus 2025. The decrease, believed because millions of people, many of them gig workers who aren't offered insurance through an employer, are either unwilling or unable to pay the much higher premiums. Sherry Preston, ABC News.
5: If you live in California, you won't have to turn down the volume for some ads while you're streaming content. Streaming services in that state are now banned from showing ads louder than the original video content. The new law takes effect on Wednesday and only applies to California for right now. Those streamers may make the change more broadly. I'm Mike Dubusky, ABC News.
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Well, here you got Monday walking in like it owns the place. Well, I guess it kind of does. It owns the whole week, actually, but so do you. So we'll see how this goes. I'm Ryan Chase, coming up UB40 and Mike and the Mechanics right now at Stevie Nicks.

0: Mike and the Mechanics, All I Need Is a Miracle. It's Ryan Chase. One of the greatest comedy minds who has ever lived just hit an absolutely incredible milestone. Mel Brooks turned 100 years old yesterday. This dude has 5 movies alone that could make the argument for being the funniest films ever put on screen. They marked the occasion by ranking his most essential work with The Producers, followed by Blazing Saddles, Young Frankenstein, High Anxiety, and Spaceballs. And honestly, if you haven't seen all 5 of those, you have some very important work to do this coming weekend. 100 years old, and the jokes still land every single time. Happy birthday to Mel Brooks, and thank you for all the laughs.
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0: Sheryl Crow, if it makes you happy. I'm Ryan Chase. Now, we all know that grocery prices have gotten completely out of hand this summer, but there is a dude who just took his cookout budget strategy to a place none of us were prepared for. Earlier this year, he walked into a store, shoved a ribeye and a large brisket down the front of his pants, added a bottle of wine for good measure, because apparently he has standards, and tried to walk out like everything was completely normal. All of this in his pants. Well, employees chased him down. They recovered the meat and the wine. But the guy got away before the cops arrived, and the store still has beef with him to his day. We cannot stress enough, this is not the recommended way to save money on your 4th of July cookout.
1: ABC News, I'm Mike Dubusky. A mix of decisions from the Supreme Court this morning, ruling against President Trump's attempt to fire Fed Governor Lisa Cook, but also saying the president does have the ability to fire heads of independent agencies like the FTC. Meanwhile, the court has also upheld state laws allowing late-arriving mail-in ballots to be counted if they're postmarked by Election Day. It marks a loss for the Trump administration.
2: It is a victory, though, for voters and for the states who have provisions that include these grace periods. A number of states have those provisions. It has certainly been a major issue so far in the midterm elections and the primaries already, as you've seen in California. This is a ruling that says that the congressional statutes that refer to Election Day refer, in essence, to the casting of those ballots rather than the receiving of those ballots.
1: ABC News legal contributor James Sample. President Trump now says Iran has requested peace talks in Doha, Qatar this week. This is ABC News.
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0: The system, don't disturb this groove. It's Ryan Chase. There is a guy who is suing DraftKings, the sports betting company, in a lawsuit that is drawing a lot of attention, raising some kind of serious questions about the whole sports betting deal. He says he wagered more than $2 million on the app, lost his wedding savings and his job in the process, and he claims the company actually flagged him as a high-value VIP customer and kept sending him free bets and promotions, even as his life was falling apart around him. Well, the lawsuit alleges they used data-driven algorithms to target him at his most vulnerable moments to keep him betting and chasing his losses. Now he's in recovery. He is married and he's working again. And his case is asking whether the betting platform should be held legally responsible for their making their product safer for people who are clearly struggling. I mean, they have the disclaimer at the end, so I guess there's that.
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0: Mike DeBusky, a mix of decisions from the Supreme Court this morning, ruling against President Trump's attempt to fire Fed Governor Lisa Cook, but also saying the president does have the ability to fire heads of independent agencies like the FTC. Meanwhile, the court has also upheld state laws allowing late-arriving mail-in ballots to be counted if they're postmarked by Election Day. It marks a loss for the Trump administration.
1: It is a victory, though, for voters and for the states who have provisions that include these grace periods. A number of states have those provisions. It has certainly been a major issue so far in the midterm elections and the primaries already, as you've seen in California. This is a ruling that says that the congressional statutes that refer to Election Day refer, in essence, to the casting of those ballots rather than the receiving of those ballots.
0: ABC News legal contributor James Sample. President Trump now says Iran has requested peace talks in Doha, Qatar this week. This is ABC News. About 3 million fewer Americans are on affordable health care insurance plans this year as compared to last year.
2: Democrats shut the government down trying to get Republicans to approve a continuation of federal subsidies for Obamacare recipients, but it didn't work. Now the Health and Human Services Department is showing a 13% reduction in those on ACA plans in 2026 versus 2025. The decrease, believed because millions of people, many of them gig workers who aren't offered insurance through an employer, are either unwilling or unable to pay the much higher premiums. Sherry Preston, ABC News.
0: If you live in California, you won't have to turn down the volume for some ads while you're streaming content. Streaming services in that state are now banned from showing ads louder than the original video content. The new law takes effect on Wednesday and only applies to California for right now. Those streamers may make the change more broadly. I'm Mike DeBusky, ABC News.
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Well, if you had a plan for today and the day has already gone off script, well, welcome to Monday. The plan was always more of a suggestion, like a vibe, an aspiration. You're improvising now, and you're better at that than you think. I'm Ryan Chase. Coming up, Huey Lewis and Sixpence None the Richer. Right now, it's The Cars.

0: Sixpence, none the richer. It's Ryan Chase. Some bad news for your 4th of July budget. Good news for anyone who really loves chips. They found that a cookout for 10 people is hitting a record high this year at nearly $74, with 10 out of 12 cookout staples costing more than they did last year. Ground beef, pork and beans, strawberries, hamburger buns, pretty much everything you actually wanted a cookout has gone up in price. Now, the two things that actually got cheaper were potato salad and chips, which honestly feels like the universe telling us exactly how to spend the holiday.
1: The Sitka annual old unique car and tiny truck 4th of July parade meets at Whale Park at 10 a.m. for an on-time departure. Come a bit early. The route is new this year due to construction on Lake Street. We will have hound outs for the route. The route is basically the same with a few changes off of Edgecombe Drive. We will go out to the wreck and turn around and back to town. Invite your friends with old cars to come join the parade. Questions, Jeff, 747-4821.
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0: You know, sometimes all it takes is watching one person break an unwritten rule to completely rewire your brain. We found some absolute gems this week. What is something you always assumed was just a rule of life until you watch someone completely ignore it? Well, somebody watched a coworker tell their manager no to doing extra work without a single apology or explanation and said it changed their entire life. Might have changed their job situation, too. Another person pointed out that when someone asks you a rude or nosy question, you're under zero obligation to answer it. You can just look at them and keep the conversation moving like they never said a word. But the one that hit hardest was this. You can walk out of a concert, you can stop a movie halfway through, or put down a book after three chapters, and nobody is coming to collect a debt from you. Because you already paid, and your time is yours. So which one of these do you wish someone had told you sooner?
1: ABC News, I'm Mike Dubusky. A mix of decisions from the Supreme Court this morning, ruling against President Trump's attempt to fire Fed Governor Lisa Cook, but also saying the president does have the ability to fire heads of independent agencies like the FTC. Meanwhile, the court has also upheld state laws allowing late-arriving mail-in ballots to be counted if they're postmarked by Election Day. It marks a loss for the Trump administration.
2: It is a victory, though, for voters and for the states who have provisions that include these grace periods. A number of states have those provisions. It has certainly been a major issue so far in the midterm elections and the primaries already, as you've seen in California. This is a ruling that says that the congressional statutes that refer to Election Day refer, in essence, to the casting of those ballots rather than the receiving of those ballots.
1: ABC News legal contributor James Sample. President Trump now says Iran has requested peace talks in Doha, Qatar this week. This is ABC News.
3: 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Inside his apartment, everything he holds dear is protected by Progressive's renter's insurance, like his laptop and a surprisingly valuable collection of baseball bobbleheads. 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
7: From the capital city, I'm Grace Dumas, and here are the stories we're following this hour. The first public-use U.S. Forest Service cabin in the Tongass National Forest with electricity, and the first to carry a Lingit name, has officially opened near Mendenhall Lake. Sityahit means face of the glacier house, and it was unveiled on Wednesday during a ribbon-cutting ceremony located just a half mile from the Mendenhall campground parking area. The two-story cabin overlooks the lake with the views of Mendenhall Glacier. Forest Service officials say the cabin is their most accessible recreation cabin yet, featuring ramp access, indoor and outdoor lighting, and space for up to 10 people. The project is part of the Alaska Cabins Project, an effort to expand outdoor recreation opportunities across Southeast Alaska. Community leaders celebrated the use of the Lingit language and the opportunity to connect more visitors with the Tongass. Built to withstand glacial lake outburst floods, the elevated structure was designed for long-term durability. The cabin is now available for reservations, although demand is already high, and the next opening is not expected until late December. A Superior Court judge has ruled that the Alaska Division of Elections improperly removed Petersburg resident Dan J. Sullivan from the U.S. Senate ballot. Judge Thomas Matthews found the division exceeded its authority when it decertified Sullivan's candidacy, arguing election officials cannot deny ballot access based on their assessment of a candidate's motives. The division had claimed Sullivan was attempting to confuse voters because he shares a name with incumbent Republican U.S. Senator Dan Sullivan. In his ruling, Matthews said state law focuses on whether a candidate meets constitutional qualifications for office, not whether officials believe the campaign is being run in good faith. He also wrote that evidence did not support claims that Sullivan intended to mislead voters. The state has already appealed to the Alaska Supreme Court, which is expected to hear the case today. A final decision is needed quickly, with election officials saying ballots must be printed by tomorrow. State lawmakers working to advance legislation supporting the Alaska LNG project are facing new scrutiny after a leaked confidential draft agreement raised questions about the state's financial risk. The document, first reported by the Alaska Beacon, suggests Alaska could be required to pay to regain control of the project if developer Glen Farm fails to move it forward. Some lawmakers worry that proposed tax breaks could increase the project's value and potentially increase any future buybacks costs. Senator Bert Stedman warned the potential liability could reach hundreds of millions of dollars, if not billions. Project supporters say the leak could undermine confidence among investors and business partners. Glen Farm officials told lawmakers they remain committed to the project, but said the disclosure raises concerns about confidentiality. Meanwhile, legislators continue negotiating a compromise incentive package before the legislature reconvenes this week, while the Alaska Gas Line Development Corps investigates how the document was leaked. Governor Mike Dunleavy has vetoed $490,000 from the state budget that was designated to support teacher recruitment and retention efforts in Alaska. The funding would have gone to the Alaska Educator Retention and Recruitment Center, which works with school districts to help fill teaching positions, provide professional development support, and assist with hiring educators from outside the United States to address ongoing staffing shortages. Supporters of the program say it plays a key role in addressing Alaska's persistent teacher shortage, including expanding recruitment of special education teachers from countries like the Philippines.
8: Many school districts across Alaska use international recruitment to fill our school vacancies.
7: Lawmakers criticized this veto, saying the center was already carrying out recommendations from a state teacher workforce task force. A spokesperson for the governor said the funding was not requested by the administration. The legislature could attempt to override the veto as early as the 1st of July. Now you're up to date with News of the North. I'm Grace Dumas.
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9: A hit or miss rain shower possible today, but our rain chances increasing tonight into Tuesday. More clouds and sunshine today. We'll see a chance of a little bit of wet weather. Highs today into the upper 50s. About a 7 in 10 chance of some rain showers tonight and overnight low upper 40s. Clouds and rain on Tuesday, mid to upper 50s, and then a chance of rain upper 50s to near 60 Wednesday. Thursday, partly sunny near 60. I'm Sitka Media Center staff meteorologist Sally Russell.
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11: And here's your cruise ship report for Monday, June 29th. From 8 a.m. to 5 p.m., it's the Seabourn Encore, with the possibility of 600 passengers. From 9 a.m. to 4 p.m., it's the Silver Moon, with the possibility of 623 passengers. Then from 11:30 a.m. to 6 p.m., it's the Norwegian Bliss, with the possibility of 4,004 passengers, for a possible grand total of 5,227 passengers. And that's your cruise ship report for Monday, June 29th.
1: ABC News, I'm Mike Dubusky. A mix of decisions from the Supreme Court this morning, ruling against President Trump's attempt to fire Fed Governor Lisa Cook, but also saying the president does have the ability to fire heads of independent agencies like the FTC. Meanwhile, the court has also upheld state laws allowing late-arriving mail-in ballots to be counted if they're postmarked by Election Day. It marks a loss for the Trump administration.
2: It is a victory, though, for voters and for the states who have provisions that include these grace periods. A number of states have those provisions. It has certainly been a major issue so far in the midterm elections and the primaries already, as you've seen in California. This is a ruling that says that the congressional statutes that refer to Election Day refer, in essence, to the casting of those ballots rather than the receiving of those ballots.
1: ABC News legal contributor James Sample. President Trump now says Iran has requested peace talks in Doha, Qatar this week. This is ABC News. About 3 million fewer Americans are on affordable health care insurance plans this year as compared to last year.
12: Democrats shut the government down trying to get Republicans to approve a continuation of federal subsidies for Obamacare recipients, but it didn't work. Now the Health and Human Services Department is showing a 13% reduction in those on ACA plans in 2026 versus 2025. The decrease, believed because millions of people, many of them gig workers who aren't offered insurance through an employer, are either unwilling or unable to pay the much higher premiums. Sherry Preston, ABC News.
1: If you live in California, you won't have to turn down the volume for some ads while you're streaming content. Streaming services in that state are now banned from showing ads louder than the original video content. The new law takes effect on Wednesday and only applies to California for right now. Those streamers may make the change more broadly. I'm Mike Dubusky, ABC News.
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0: KIFW, it's Tori in the morning. Oh, the 4th of July, this weekend, this Saturday. I don't know what your plan is, but there are so many fun things to do. Of course, the parade is just so special. Starting at 1 o'clock. Of course, you know you want to get there early. The lineup starts around noon. So, you know, whatever your plan is, it's always great to get there nice and early on Lincoln Street. And then, of course, all of the fun and festivities afterward. I always love when all the firefighters get together and they do all of the games and it's just so fun to watch. And, you know, the fireworks. Where's your favorite spot to watch the fireworks? Do you go to Totem Square? O'Connell Bridge, the parking lot? That's always a good spot. Thompson Harbor? Well, it's going to be fun. I just love such a family tradition. And America turning 250. That's a big deal.
1: ABC News, I'm Mike Dubusky. A mix of decisions from the Supreme Court this morning, ruling against President Trump's attempt to fire Fed Governor Lisa Cook, but also saying the president does have the ability to fire heads of independent agencies like the FTC. Meanwhile, the court has also upheld state laws allowing late-arriving mail-in ballots to be counted if they're postmarked by Election Day. It marks a loss for the Trump administration.
2: It is a victory, though, for voters and for the states who have provisions that include these grace periods. A number of states have those provisions. It has certainly been a major issue so far in the midterm elections and the primaries already, as you've seen in California. This is a ruling that says that the congressional statutes that refer to Election Day refer, in essence, to the casting of those ballots rather than the receiving of those ballots.
1: ABC News legal contributor James Sample. President Trump now says Iran has requested peace talks in Doha, Qatar this week. This is ABC News.
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It's Tori in the morning. My friends and I were just talking about how this is our season of yes. We're saying yes to

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2: From the capital city, I'm Grace Dumas, and here are the stories we're following this hour. The first public-use U.S. Forest Service cabin in the Tongass National Forest with electricity, and the first to carry a Lingit name, has officially opened near Mendenhall Lake. Sityahit means face of the glacier house, and it was unveiled on Wednesday during a ribbon-cutting ceremony located just a half mile from the Mendenhall campground parking area. The two-story cabin overlooks the lake with the views of Mendenhall Glacier. Forest Service officials say the cabin is their most accessible recreation cabin yet, featuring ramp access, indoor and outdoor lighting, and space for up to 10 people. The project is part of the Alaska Cabins Project, an effort to expand outdoor recreation opportunities across Southeast Alaska. Community leaders celebrated the use of the Lingit language and the opportunity to connect more visitors with the Tongass. Built to withstand glacial lake outburst floods, the elevated structure was designed for long-term durability. The cabin is now available for reservations, although demand is already high, and the next opening is not expected until late December. A Superior Court judge has ruled that the Alaska Division of Elections improperly removed Petersburg resident Dan J. Sullivan from the U.S. Senate ballot. Judge Thomas Matthews found the division exceeded its authority when it decertified Sullivan's candidacy, arguing election officials cannot deny ballot access based on their assessment of a candidate's motives. The division had claimed Sullivan was attempting to confuse voters because he shares a name with incumbent Republican U.S. Senator Dan Sullivan. In his ruling, Matthews said state law focuses on whether a candidate meets constitutional qualifications for office, not whether officials believe the campaign is being run in good faith. He also wrote that evidence did not support claims that Sullivan intended to mislead voters. The state has already appealed to the Alaska Supreme Court, which is expected to hear the case today. A final decision is needed quickly, with election officials saying ballots must be printed by tomorrow. State lawmakers working to advance legislation supporting the Alaska LNG project are facing new scrutiny after a leaked confidential draft agreement raised questions about the state's financial risk. The document, first reported by the Alaska Beacon, suggests Alaska could be required to pay to regain control of the project if developer Glen Farm fails to move it forward. Some lawmakers worry that proposed tax breaks could increase the project's value and potentially increase any future buybacks costs. Senator Bert Stedman warned the potential liability could reach hundreds of millions of dollars, if not billions. Project supporters say the leak could undermine confidence among investors and business partners. Glen Farm officials told lawmakers they remain committed to the project, but said the disclosure raises concerns about confidentiality. Meanwhile, legislators continue negotiating a compromise incentive package before the legislature reconvenes this week, while the Alaska Gas Line Development Corps investigates how the document was leaked. Governor Mike Dunleavy has vetoed $490,000 from the state budget that was designated to support teacher recruitment and retention efforts in Alaska. The funding would have gone to the Alaska Educator Retention and Recruitment Center, which works with school districts to help fill teaching positions, provide professional development support, and assist with hiring educators from outside the United States to address ongoing staffing shortages. Supporters of the program say it plays a key role in addressing Alaska's persistent teacher shortage, including expanding recruitment of special education teachers from countries like the Philippines.
3: Many school districts across Alaska use international recruitment to fill our school vacancies.
2: Lawmakers criticized this veto, saying the center was already carrying out recommendations from a state teacher workforce task force. A spokesperson for the governor said the funding was not requested by the administration. The legislature could attempt to override the veto as early as the 1st of July. Now you're up to date with News of the North. I'm Grace Dumas.
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4: A hit or miss rain shower possible today, but our rain chances increasing tonight into Tuesday. More clouds and sunshine today. We'll see a chance of a little bit of wet weather. Highs today into the upper 50s. About a 7 in 10 chance of some rain showers tonight, and overnight low upper 40s. Clouds and rain on Tuesday, mid to upper 50s, and then a chance of rain upper 50s to near 60 Wednesday. Thursday, partly sunny near 60. I'm Sitka Media Center staff meteorologist Sally Russell.
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6: And here's your cruise ship report for Monday, June 29th. From 8 a.m. to 5 p.m., it's the Seabourn Encore, with the possibility of 600 passengers. From 9 a.m. to 4 p.m., it's the Silver Moon, with the possibility of 623 passengers. Then from 11:30 a.m. to 6 p.m., it's the Norwegian Bliss, with the possibility of 4,004 passengers, for a possible grand total of 5,227 passengers. And that's your cruise ship report for Monday, June 29th.
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8: ABC News, I'm Mike Dubusky. A mix of decisions from the Supreme Court this morning, ruling against President Trump's attempt to fire Fed Governor Lisa Cook, but also saying the president does have the ability to fire heads of independent agencies like the FTC. Meanwhile, the court has also upheld state laws allowing late-arriving mail-in ballots to be counted if they're postmarked by Election Day. It marks a loss for the Trump administration.
9: It is a victory, though, for voters and for the states who have provisions that include these grace periods. A number of states have those provisions. It has certainly been a major issue so far in the midterm elections and the primaries already, as you've seen in California. This is a ruling that says that the congressional statutes that refer to Election Day refer, in essence, to the casting of those ballots rather than the receiving of those ballots.
8: ABC News legal contributor James Sample. President Trump now says Iran has requested peace talks in Doha, Qatar this week. This is ABC News.
10: 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Inside his apartment, everything he holds dear is protected by Progressive's renter's insurance, like his laptop and a surprisingly valuable collection of baseball bobbleheads. 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
2: From the capital city, I'm Grace Dumas, and here are the stories we're following this hour. The first public-use U.S. Forest Service cabin in the Tongass National Forest with electricity, and the first to carry a Tlingit name, has officially opened near Mendenhall Lake. Sityahit means face of the glacier house, and it was unveiled on Wednesday during a ribbon-cutting ceremony located just a half mile from the Mendenhall campground parking area. The two-story cabin overlooks the lake with the views of Mendenhall Glacier. Forest Service officials say the cabin is their most accessible recreation cabin yet, featuring ramp access, indoor and outdoor lighting, and space for up to 10 people. The project is part of the Alaska Cabins Project, an effort to expand outdoor recreation opportunities across Southeast Alaska. Community leaders celebrated the use of the Tlingit language and the opportunity to connect more visitors with the Tongass. Built to withstand glacial lake outburst floods, the elevated structure was designed for long-term durability. The cabin is now available for reservations, although demand is already high, and the next opening is not expected until late December. A Superior Court judge has ruled that the Alaska Division of Elections improperly removed Petersburg resident Dan J. Sullivan from the U.S. Senate ballot. Judge Thomas Matthews found the division exceeded its authority when it decertified Sullivan's candidacy, arguing election officials cannot deny ballot access based on their assessment of a candidate's motives. The division had claimed Sullivan was attempting to confuse voters because he shares a name with incumbent Republican U.S. Senator Dan Sullivan. In his ruling, Matthews said state law focuses on whether a candidate meets constitutional qualifications for office, not whether officials believe the campaign is being run in good faith. He also wrote that evidence did not support claims that Sullivan intended to mislead voters. The state has already appealed to the Alaska Supreme Court, which is expected to hear the case today. A final decision is needed quickly, with election officials saying ballots must be printed by tomorrow. State lawmakers working to advance legislation supporting the Alaska LNG project are facing new scrutiny after a leaked confidential draft agreement raised questions about the state's financial risk. The document, first reported by the Alaska Beacon, suggests Alaska could be required to pay to regain control of the project if developer Glenfarne fails to move it forward. Some lawmakers worry that proposed tax breaks could increase the project's value and potentially increase any future buybacks costs. Senator Bert Stedman warned the potential liability could reach hundreds of millions of dollars, if not billions. Project supporters say the leak could undermine confidence among investors and business partners. Glenfarne officials told lawmakers they remain committed to the project, but said the disclosure raises concerns about confidentiality. Meanwhile, legislators continue negotiating a compromise incentive package before the legislature reconvenes this week, while the Alaska Gas Line Development Corps investigates how the document was leaked. Governor Mike Dunleavy has vetoed $490,000 from the state budget that was designated to support teacher recruitment and retention efforts in Alaska. The funding would have gone to the Alaska Educator Retention and Recruitment Center, which works with school districts to help fill teaching positions, provide professional development support, and assist with hiring educators from outside the United States to address ongoing staffing shortages. Supporters of the program say it plays a key role in addressing Alaska's persistent teacher shortage, including expanding recruitment of special education teachers from countries like the Philippines.
3: Many school districts across Alaska use international recruitment to fill our school vacancies.
2: Lawmakers criticized this veto, saying the center was already carrying out recommendations from a state teacher workforce task force. A spokesperson for the governor said the funding was not requested by the administration. The legislature could attempt to override the veto as early as the 1st of July. Now you're up to date with News of the North. I'm Grace Dumas.
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4: A hit or miss rain shower possible today, but our rain chances increasing tonight into Tuesday. More clouds and sunshine today. We'll see a chance of a little bit of wet weather. Highs today into the upper 50s. About a 7 in 10 chance of some rain showers tonight, and overnight low upper 40s. Clouds and rain on Tuesday, mid to upper 50s, and then a chance of rain upper 50s to near 60 Wednesday. Thursday, partly sunny near 60. I'm Sitka Media Center staff meteorologist Sally Russell.
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16: And here's your cruise ship report for Monday, June 29th. From 8 a.m. to 5 p.m., it's the Seabourn Encore, with the possibility of 600 passengers. From 9 a.m. to 4 p.m., it's the Silver Moon, with the possibility of 623 passengers. Then from 11:30 a.m. to 6 p.m., it's the Norwegian Bliss, with the possibility of 4,004 passengers, for a possible grand total of 5,227 passengers. And that's your cruise ship report for Monday, June 29th.
8: ABC News, I'm Mike Dubusky. A mix of decisions from the Supreme Court this morning, ruling against President Trump's attempt to fire Fed Governor Lisa Cook, but also saying the president does have the ability to fire heads of independent agencies like the FTC. Meanwhile, the court has also upheld state laws allowing late-arriving mail-in ballots to be counted if they're postmarked by Election Day. It marks a loss for the Trump administration.
9: It is a victory, though, for voters and for the states who have provisions that include these these grace periods. A number of states have those provisions. It has certainly been a major issue so far in the midterm elections and the primaries already, as you've seen in California. This is a ruling that says that the congressional statutes that refer to Election Day refer, in essence, to the casting of those ballots rather than the receiving of those ballots.
8: ABC News legal contributor James Sample. President Trump now says Iran has requested peace talks in Doha, Qatar this week. This is ABC News. About 3 million fewer Americans are on affordable health care insurance plans this year as compared to last year.
17: Democrats shut the government down trying to get Republicans to approve a continuation of federal subsidies for Obamacare recipients, but it didn't work. Now the Health and Human Services Department is showing a 13% reduction in those on ACA plans in 2026 versus 2025. The decrease, believed because millions of people, many of them gig workers who aren't offered insurance through an employer, are either unwilling or unable to pay the much higher premiums. Sherry Preston, ABC News.
8: If you live in California, you won't have to turn down the volume for some ads while you're streaming content. Streaming services in that state are now banned from showing ads louder than the original video content. The new law takes effect on Wednesday and only applies to California for right now. Those streamers may make the change more broadly. I'm Mike Dabusky, ABC News.
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Michael Jackson, The Way You Make Me Feel. I have a lot of friends who've watched that Michael Jackson movie. All of them say, yeah, pretty amazing story. Right now you can rent it wherever you stream your favorite movies. Here's George Harrison. Got my mind set on you. I got my mind.

0: They always had like the craziest videos, always so random. The Cars and My Best Friend's Girl. Elton John on the way and Belinda Carlisle.
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0: Maybe you're one of those that wakes up at 3 a.m. That would be me. Yeah. It's just one of those weird things, you know. I usually, if I can get to like 4 a.m., I feel like I've accomplished something. Elton John in a couple of minutes and the Eurythmics.
1: ABC News, I'm Mike Dubusky. A mix of decisions from the Supreme Court this morning, ruling against President Trump's attempt to fire Fed Governor Lisa Cook, but also saying the president does have the ability to fire heads of independent agencies like the FTC. Meanwhile, the court has also upheld state laws allowing late arriving mail-in ballots to be counted if they're postmarked by Election Day. It marks a loss for the Trump administration.
2: It is a victory, though, for voters and for the states who have provisions that include these grace periods. A number of states have those provisions. It has certainly been a major issue so far in the midterm elections and the primaries already, as you've seen in California. This is a ruling that says that the congressional statutes that refer to Election Day refer, in essence, to the casting of those ballots rather than the receiving of those ballots.
1: ABC News legal contributor James Sample. President Trump now says Iran has requested peace talks in Doha, Qatar this week. This is ABC News.
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0: Elton John, Candle in the Wind. Of course, maybe you remember seeing him do that at Princess Diana's funeral way back in the day. 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
2: From the capital city, I'm Grace Dumas, and here are the stories we're following this hour. The first public-use U.S. Forest Service cabin in the Tongass National Forest with electricity, and the first to carry a Lingit name, has officially opened near Mendenhall Lake. Sityahit means face of the glacier house, and it was unveiled on Wednesday during a ribbon-cutting ceremony located just a half mile from the Mendenhall campground parking area. The two-story cabin overlooks the lake with the views of Mendenhall Glacier. Forest Service officials say the cabin is their most accessible recreation cabin yet, featuring ramp access, indoor and outdoor lighting, and space for up to 10 people. The project is part of the Alaska Cabins Project, an effort to expand outdoor recreation opportunities across Southeast Alaska. Community leaders celebrated the use of the Lingit language and the opportunity to connect more visitors with the Tongass. Built to withstand glacial lake outburst floods, the elevated structure was designed for long-term durability. The cabin is now available for reservations, although demand is already high, and the next opening is not expected until late December. A Superior Court judge has ruled that the Alaska Division of Elections improperly removed Petersburg resident Dan J. Sullivan from the U.S. Senate ballot. Judge Thomas Matthews found the division exceeded its authority when it decertified Sullivan's candidacy, arguing election officials cannot deny ballot access based on their assessment of a candidate's motives. The division had claimed Sullivan was attempting to confuse voters because he shares a name with incumbent Republican U.S. Senator Dan Sullivan. In his ruling, Matthews said state law focuses on whether a candidate meets constitutional qualifications for office, not whether officials believe the campaign is being run in good faith. He also wrote that evidence did not support claims that Sullivan intended to mislead voters. The state has already appealed to the Alaska Supreme Court, which is expected to hear the case today. A final decision is needed quickly, with election officials saying ballots must be printed by tomorrow. State lawmakers working to advance legislation supporting the Alaska LNG project are facing new scrutiny after a leaked confidential draft agreement raised questions about the state's financial risk. The document, first reported by the Alaska Beacon, suggests Alaska could be required to pay to regain control of the project if developer Glenfarne fails to move it forward. Some lawmakers worry that proposed tax breaks could increase the project's value and potentially increase any future buybacks costs. Senator Bert Stedman warned the potential liability could reach hundreds of millions of dollars, if not billions. Project supporters say the leak could undermine confidence among investors and business partners. Glenfarne officials told lawmakers they remain committed to the project, but said the disclosure raises concerns about confidentiality. Meanwhile, legislators continue negotiating a compromise incentive package before the legislature reconvenes this week, while the Alaska Gas Line Development Corps investigates how the document was leaked. Governor Mike Dunleavy has vetoed $490,000 from the state budget that was designated to support teacher recruitment and retention efforts in Alaska. The funding would have gone to the Alaska Educator Retention and Recruitment Center, which works with school districts to help fill teaching positions, provide professional development support, and assist with hiring educators from outside the United States to address ongoing staffing shortages. Supporters of the program say it plays a key role in addressing Alaska's persistent teacher shortage, including expanding recruitment of special education teachers from countries like the Philippines.
3: Many school districts across Alaska use international recruitment to fill our school vacancies.
2: Lawmakers criticized this veto, saying the center was already carrying out recommendations from a state teacher workforce task force. A spokesperson for the governor said the funding was not requested by the administration. The legislature could attempt to override the veto as early as the 1st of July. Now you're up to date with News of the North. I'm Grace Dumas.
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4: A hit or miss rain shower possible today, but our rain chances increasing tonight into Tuesday. More clouds and sunshine today. We'll see a chance of a little bit of wet weather. Highs today into the upper 50s. About a 7 in 10 chance of some rain showers tonight, and overnight low upper 40s. Clouds and rain on Tuesday, mid to upper 50s, and then a chance of rain upper 50s to near 60 Wednesday. Thursday, partly sunny, near 60. I'm Sitka Media Center staff meteorologist Sally Russell.
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6: And here's your cruise ship report for Monday, June 29th. From 8 a.m. to 5 p.m., it's the Seabourn Encore, with the possibility of 600 passengers. From 9 a.m. to 4 p.m., it's the Silver Moon, with the possibility of 623 passengers. Then from 11:30 a.m. to 6 p.m., it's the Norwegian Bliss, with the possibility of 4,004 passengers, for a possible grand total of 5,227 passengers. And that's your cruise ship report for Monday, June 29th.
7: ABC News, I'm Mike Dubusky. A mix of decisions from the Supreme Court this morning, ruling against President Trump's attempt to fire Fed Governor Lisa Cook, but also saying the president does have the ability to fire heads of independent agencies like the FTC. Meanwhile, the court has also upheld state laws allowing late-arriving mail-in ballots to be counted if they're postmarked by Election Day. It marks a loss for the Trump administration.
8: It is a victory, though, for voters and for the states who have provisions that include these grace periods. A number of states have those provisions. It has certainly been a major issue so far in the midterm elections and the primaries already, as you've seen in California. This is a ruling that says that the congressional statutes that refer to Election Day refer, in essence, to the casting of those ballots rather than the receiving of those ballots.
7: ABC News legal contributor James Sample. President Trump now says Iran has requested peace talks in Doha, Qatar this week. This is ABC News. About 3 million fewer Americans are on affordable health care insurance plans this year as compared to last year.
9: Democrats shut the government down trying to get Republicans to approve a continuation of federal subsidies for Obamacare recipients, but it didn't work. Now the Health and Human Services Department is showing a 13% reduction in those on ACA plans in 2026 versus 2025. The decrease, believed because millions of people, many of them gig workers who aren't offered insurance through an employer, are either unwilling or unable to pay the much higher premiums. Sherry Preston, ABC News.
7: If you live in California, you won't have to turn down the volume for some ads while you're streaming content. Streaming services in that state are now banned from showing ads louder than the original video content. The new law takes effect on Wednesday and only applies to California for right now. Those streamers may make the change more broadly. I'm Mike Dubusky, ABC News.
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Hootie and the Blowfish only want to be with you. When you think about it, how cool for Darius Rucker he had to have. 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With Hootie and the Blowfish and then, of course, just his solo country thing. 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Here's Journey and Faithfully.

0: the rest of my life, I'll always hear that song and picture Tom Cruise, of course, slamming his fists on a steering wheel, right? In just a minute, more on the way with Fleetwood Mac and Bon Jovi.
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0: Bon Jovi, I'll Be There for You. I was just watching some old reruns of Sex and the City, and of course that season when he did an episode with Carrie. He's visiting a psychiatrist or something like that. That was kind of fun. The Pretenders in a couple of minutes, and Brian Adams.
1: ABC News, I'm Mike Dubusky. A mix of decisions from the Supreme Court this morning, ruling against President Trump's attempt to fire Fed Governor Lisa Cook, but also saying the president does have the ability to fire heads of independent agencies like the FTC. Meanwhile, the court has also upheld state laws allowing late arriving mail-in ballots to be counted if they're postmarked by Election Day. It marks a loss for the Trump administration.
2: It is a victory, though, for voters and for the states who have provisions that include these grace periods. A number of states have those provisions. It has certainly been a major issue so far in the midterm elections and the primaries already, as you've seen in California. This is a ruling that says that the congressional statutes that refer to Election Day refer, in essence, to the casting of those ballots rather than the receiving of those ballots.
1: ABC News legal contributor James Sample. President Trump now says Iran has requested peace talks in Doha, Qatar this week. This is ABC News.
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0: one of those songs that they said they hoped would make people smile for generations. I think that worked. And Down on the Corner, Creedence. 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
1: From the capital city, I'm Grace Dumas, and here are the stories we're following this hour. The first public-use U.S. Forest Service cabin in the Tongass National Forest with electricity, and the first to carry a Lingit name, has officially opened near Mendenhall Lake. Sityahit means face of the glacier house, and it was unveiled on Wednesday during a ribbon-cutting ceremony located just a half mile from the Mendenhall campground parking area. The two-story cabin overlooks the lake with the views of Mendenhall Glacier. Forest Service officials say the cabin is their most accessible recreation cabin yet, featuring ramp access, indoor and outdoor lighting, and space for up to 10 people. The project is part of the Alaska Cabins Project, an effort to expand outdoor recreation opportunities across Southeast Alaska. Community leaders celebrated the use of the Lingit language and the opportunity to connect more visitors with the Tongass. Built to withstand glacial lake outburst floods, the elevated structure was designed for long-term durability. The cabin is now available for reservations, although demand is already high, and the next opening is not expected until late December. A Superior Court judge has ruled that the Alaska Division of Elections improperly removed Petersburg resident Dan J. Sullivan from the U.S. Senate ballot. Judge Thomas Matthews found the division exceeded its authority when it decertified Sullivan's candidacy, arguing election officials cannot deny ballot access based on their assessment of a candidate's motives. The division had claimed Sullivan was attempting to confuse voters because he shares a name with incumbent Republican U.S. Senator Dan Sullivan. In his ruling, Matthews said state law focuses on whether a candidate meets constitutional qualifications for office, not whether officials believe the campaign is being run in good faith. He also wrote that evidence did not support claims that Sullivan intended to mislead voters. The state has already appealed to the Alaska Supreme Court, which is expected to hear the case today. A final decision is needed quickly, with election officials saying ballots must be printed by tomorrow. State lawmakers working to advance legislation supporting the Alaska LNG project are facing new scrutiny after a leaked confidential draft agreement raised questions about the state's financial risk. The document, first reported by the Alaska Beacon, suggests Alaska could be required to pay to regain control of the project if developer Glenfarne fails to move it forward. Some lawmakers worry that proposed tax breaks could increase the project's value and potentially increase any future buybacks costs. Senator Bert Stedman warned the potential liability could reach hundreds of millions of dollars, if not billions. Project supporters say the leak could undermine confidence among investors and business partners. Glenfarne officials told lawmakers they remain committed to the project, but said the disclosure raises concerns about confidentiality. Meanwhile, legislators continue negotiating a compromise incentive package before the legislature reconvenes this week, while the Alaska Gas Line Development Corps investigates how the document was leaked. Governor Mike Dunleavy has vetoed $490,000 from the state budget that was designated to support teacher recruitment and retention efforts in Alaska. The funding would have gone to the Alaska Educator Retention and Recruitment Center, which works with school districts to help fill teaching positions, provide professional development support, and assist with hiring educators from outside the United States to address ongoing staffing shortages. Supporters of the program say it plays a key role in addressing Alaska's persistent teacher shortage, including expanding recruitment of special education teachers from countries like the Philippines.
2: Many school districts across Alaska use international recruitment to fill our school vacancies.
1: Lawmakers criticized this veto, saying the center was already carrying out recommendations from a state teacher workforce task force. A spokesperson for the governor said the funding was not requested by the administration. The legislature could attempt to override the veto as early as the 1st of July. Now you're up to date with News of the North. I'm Grace Dumas.
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3: A hit or miss rain shower possible today, but our rain chances increasing tonight into Tuesday. More clouds and sunshine today. We'll see a chance of a little bit of wet weather. Highs today into the upper 50s. About a 7 in 10 chance of some rain showers tonight, and overnight low upper 40s. Clouds and rain on Tuesday, mid to upper 50s, and then a chance of rain upper 50s to near 60 Wednesday. Thursday, partly sunny near 60. I'm Sitka Media Center staff meteorologist Sally Russell.
4: And here's your cruise ship report for Monday, June 29th. From 8 a.m. to 5 p.m., it's the Seabourn Encore. with the possibility of 600 passengers. From 9 a.m. to 4 p.m., it's the Silver Moon, with the possibility of 623 passengers. Then from 11:30 a.m. to 6 p.m., it's the Norwegian Bliss, with the possibility of 4,004 passengers, for a possible grand total of 5,227 passengers. And that's your cruise ship report for Monday, June 29th.
5: ABC News, I'm Mike Dubusky. A mix of decisions from the Supreme Court this morning, ruling against President Trump's attempt to fire Fed Governor Lisa Cook, but also saying the president does have the ability to fire heads of independent agencies like the FTC. Meanwhile, the court has also upheld state laws allowing late-arriving mail-in ballots to be counted if they're postmarked by Election Day. It marks a loss for the Trump administration.
6: It is a victory, though, for voters and for the states who have provisions that include these grace periods. A number of states have those provisions. It has certainly been a major issue so far in the midterm elections and the primaries already, as you've seen in California. This is a ruling that says that the congressional statutes that refer to Election Day refer, in essence, to the casting of those ballots rather than the receiving of those ballots.
5: ABC News legal contributor James Sample. President Trump now says Iran has requested peace talks in Doha, Qatar this week. This is ABC News. About 3 million fewer Americans are on affordable health care insurance plans this year as compared to last year.
7: Democrats shut the government down trying to get Republicans to approve a continuation of federal subsidies for Obamacare recipients, but it didn't work. Now the Health and Human Services Department is showing a 13% reduction in those on ACA plans in 2026 versus 2025. The decrease, believed because millions of people, many of them gig workers who aren't offered insurance through an employer, are either unwilling or unable to pay the much higher premiums. Sherry Preston, ABC News.
5: If you live in California, you won't have to turn down the volume for some ads while you're streaming content. Streaming services in that state are now banned from showing ads louder than the original video content. The new law takes effect on Wednesday and only applies to California for right now. Those streamers may make the change more broadly. I'm Mike Dubusky, ABC News.
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Cyndi Lauper, Girls Just Want to Have Fun. By the way, Cyndi is one of those artists, like a lot of artists, who will tell you on social media, hey, I don't reach out to you personally. I'll never ask you for your social security number or for a credit card number. And a lot of artists have to deal with that. It's just such a pain, one of the downsides to social media. Here are the Eagles, Hotel California.

0: Greg Kiln Band. He passed away just a couple of years back. He was like 75. They said complications of Alzheimer's. Blues Traveler in just a minute. Duran Duran.
1: 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Come a bit early. The route is new this year due to construction on Lake Street. We will have handouts for the route. The route is basically the same with a few changes off of Edgecombe Drive. We will go out to the wreck and turn around and back to town. Invite your friends with old cars to come join the parade. Questions, Jeff, 747-4821.
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0: Duran Duran, Hungry Like a Wolf. When I think of them, I think of, yeah, definitely early MTV days. VH1, remember VH1? That was so cool. John Mellencamp on the way. Whitney Houston, too.
1: ABC News, I'm Mike Dubusky. A mix of decisions from the Supreme Court this morning, ruling against President Trump's attempt to fire Fed Governor Lisa Cook, but also saying the president does have the ability to fire heads of independent agencies like the FTC. Meanwhile, the court has also upheld state laws allowing late-arriving mail-in ballots to be counted if they're postmarked by Election Day. It marks a loss for the Trump administration.
2: It is a victory, though, for voters and for the states who have provisions that include these grace periods. A number of states have those provisions. It has certainly been a major issue so far in the midterm elections and the primaries already, as you've seen in California. This is a ruling that says that the congressional statutes that refer to Election Day refer, in essence, to the casting of those ballots rather than the receiving of those ballots.
1: ABC News legal contributor James Sample. President Trump now says Iran has requested peace talks in Doha, Qatar this week. This is ABC News.
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0: Peter Cetera and Glory of Love. I'm Linda, heading out. I hope you have a great rest of your Monday. Hope it's exceptional. On the way, Genesis and a classic from Heart.
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1: From the capital city, I'm Grace Dumas, and here are the stories we're following this hour. The first public-use U.S. Forest Service cabin in the Tongass National Forest with electricity, and the first to carry a Lingit name, has officially opened near Mendenhall Lake. Sityahit means face of the glacier house, and it was unveiled on Wednesday during a ribbon-cutting ceremony located just a half mile from the Mendenhall campground parking area. The two-story cabin overlooks the lake with the views of Mendenhall Glacier. Forest Service officials say the cabin is their most accessible recreation cabin yet, featuring ramp access, indoor and outdoor lighting, and space for up to 10 people. The project is part of the Alaska Cabins Project, an effort to expand outdoor recreation opportunities across Southeast Alaska. Community leaders celebrated the use of the Lingit language and the opportunity to connect more visitors with the Tongass. Built to withstand glacial lake outburst floods, the elevated structure was designed for long-term durability. The cabin is now available for reservations, although demand is already high, and the next opening is not expected until late December. A Superior Court judge has ruled that the Alaska Division of Elections improperly removed Petersburg resident Dan J. Sullivan from the U.S. Senate ballot. Judge Thomas Matthews found the division exceeded its authority when it decertified Sullivan's candidacy, arguing election officials cannot deny ballot access based on their assessment of a candidate's motives. The division had claimed Sullivan was attempting to confuse voters because he shares a name with incumbent Republican U.S. Senator Dan Sullivan. In his ruling, Matthews said state law focuses on whether a candidate meets constitutional qualifications for office, not whether officials believe the campaign is being run in good faith. He also wrote that evidence did not support claims that Sullivan intended to mislead voters. The state has already appealed to the Alaska Supreme Court, which is expected to hear the case today. A final decision is needed quickly, with election officials saying ballots must be printed by tomorrow. State lawmakers working to advance legislation supporting the Alaska LNG project are facing new scrutiny after a leaked confidential draft agreement raised questions about the state's financial risk. The document, first reported by the Alaska Beacon, suggests Alaska could be required to pay to regain control of the project if developer Glenfarne fails to move it forward. Some lawmakers worry that proposed tax breaks could increase the project's value and potentially increase any future buybacks costs. Senator Bert Stedman warned the potential liability could reach hundreds of millions of dollars, if not billions. Project supporters say the leak could undermine confidence among investors and business partners. Glenfarne officials told lawmakers they remain committed to the project, but said the disclosure raises concerns about confidentiality. Meanwhile, legislators continue negotiating a compromise incentive package before the legislature reconvenes this week, while the Alaska Gas Line Development Corps investigates how the document was leaked. Governor Mike Dunleavy has vetoed $490,000 from the state budget that was designated to support teacher recruitment and retention efforts in Alaska. The funding would have gone to the Alaska Educator Retention and Recruitment Center, which works with school districts to help fill teaching positions, provide professional development support, and assist with hiring educators from outside the United States to address ongoing staffing shortages. Supporters of the program say it plays a key role in addressing Alaska's persistent teacher shortage, including expanding recruitment of special education teachers from countries like the Philippines.
2: Many school districts across Alaska use international recruitment to fill our school vacancies.
1: Lawmakers criticized this veto, saying the center was already carrying out recommendations from a state teacher workforce task force. A spokesperson for the governor said the funding was not requested by the administration. The legislature could attempt to override the veto as early as the 1st of July. Now you're up to date with News of the North. I'm Grace Dumas.
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3: A hit or miss rain shower possible today, but our rain chances increasing tonight into Tuesday. More clouds and sunshine today. We'll see a chance of a little bit of wet weather. Highs today into the upper 50s. About a 7 in 10 chance of some rain showers tonight, and overnight low upper 40s. Clouds and rain on Tuesday, mid to upper 50s, and then a chance of rain upper 50s to near 60 Wednesday. Thursday, partly sunny near 60. I'm Sitka Media Center staff meteorologist Sally Russell.
4: And here's your cruise ship report for Monday, June 29th. From 8 a.m. to 5 p.m., it's the Seabourn Encore. with the possibility of 600 passengers. From 9 a.m. to 4 p.m., it's the Silver Moon, with the possibility of 623 passengers. Then from 11:30 a.m. to 6 p.m., it's the Norwegian Bliss, with the possibility of 4,004 passengers, for a possible grand total of 5,227 passengers. And that's your cruise ship report for Monday, June 29th.
5: ABC News, I'm Mike Dubusky. A mix of decisions from the Supreme Court this morning, ruling against President Trump's attempt to fire Fed Governor Lisa Cook, but also saying the president does have the ability to fire heads of independent agencies like the FTC. Meanwhile, the court has also upheld state laws allowing late-arriving mail-in ballots to be counted if they're postmarked by Election Day. It marks a loss for the Trump administration.
6: It is a victory, though, for voters and for the states who have provisions that include these grace periods. A number of states have those provisions. It has certainly been a major issue so far in the midterm elections and the primaries already, as you've seen in California. This is a ruling that says that the congressional statutes that refer to Election Day refer, in essence, to the casting of those ballots rather than the receiving of those ballots.
5: ABC News legal contributor James Sample. President Trump now says Iran has requested peace talks in Doha, Qatar this week. This is ABC News. About 3 million fewer Americans are on affordable health care insurance plans this year as compared to last year.
7: Democrats shut the government down trying to get Republicans to approve a continuation of federal subsidies for Obamacare recipients, but it didn't work. Now the Health and Human Services Department is showing a 13% reduction in those on ACA plans in 2026 versus 2025. The decrease believed because millions of people, many of them gig workers who aren't offered insurance through an employer, are either unwilling or unable to pay the much higher premiums. Sherry Preston, ABC News.
5: If you live in California, you won't have to turn down the volume for some ads while you're streaming content. Streaming services in that state are now banned from showing ads louder than the original video content. The new law takes effect on Wednesday and only applies to California for right now. Those streamers may make the change more broadly. I'm Mike Dubusky, ABC News.
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Hey, it's Monday. You already know. Just wanted to be here with you while you get through all of it. I'm Ryan Chase. Coming up, Pat Benatar and Erasure. Right now, it's Blondie.

where Sitka and all of Southeast Alaska stay informed and entertained. The news you need, the music you love. KIFW, Sitka.

0: Erasure, Chains of Love. It's Ryan Chase. If your 4th of July cookout this weekend is feeling a little more expensive this year, you're absolutely not imagining it. They have found that feeding 10 people at a 4th of July cookout that is expected to hit a record high this year, just like everything else. Nearly $74, up about $3 from last year. And 10 out of the 12 items they tracked went up in price. The only two things that actually got cheaper, potato salad and chips. So the universe is basically telling you to skip the burger, double up on the carbs, and have a great holiday.
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0: Gary Newman and Cars. I'm Ryan Chase. We were asking people to share something they always assumed was just a rule of life until they watched someone completely ignore it. The answers are kind of life-changing, too. We had one person who watched a coworker look their boss dead in the eye and say no to extra work, like it was the most normal thing in the world. Just, nope, I'm not going to do that. Another person pointed out that you are allowed to simply not answer a rude or invasive question. You can just let it hang there and move on like it was never even asked. And our personal favorite, you don't have to finish a movie, a show, a book, or even a concert that you already paid for, because the artists got their money when you bought the ticket, and they genuinely do not care how long you stay. So what is something you always thought was mandatory until someone showed you otherwise?
1: ABC News, I'm Mike Dubusky. A mix of decisions from the Supreme Court this morning, ruling against President Trump's attempt to fire Fed Governor Lisa Cook, but also saying the president does have the ability to fire heads of independent agencies like the FTC. Meanwhile, the court has also upheld state laws allowing late-arriving mail-in ballots to be counted if they're postmarked by Election Day. It marks a loss for the

0: the Trump administration.
1: It is a victory, though, for voters and for the states who have provisions that include these grace periods. A number of states have those provisions. It has certainly been a major issue so far in the midterm elections and the primaries already, as you've seen in California. This is a ruling that says that the congressional statutes that refer to Election Day refer, in essence, to the casting of those ballots rather than the receiving of those ballots.
0: ABC News legal contributor James Sample. President Trump now says Iran has requested peace talks in Doha, Qatar this week. This is ABC News.
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6: A fourth-generation Alaskan and JDHS grad, Zach Kirkpatrick's musical roots run deep in Juneau. Inspired by his mother, Bernadine, a local music teacher, Zach began performing at a young age before earning his captain's license and joining the team at Al Marine in Sitka. 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

0: Timex Social Club rumors. I'm Ryan Chase. If the roads feel absolutely insane this week, there's a very good reason for it. There's a record-breaking 72 million Americans expecting to travel at least 50 miles over the 4th of July holiday. And the vast majority of them are doing it by car. Gas prices are up from last year, but apparently nobody cares because 61 million people are hitting the road anyways, heading to places all over for a long weekend. Even Canada and Europe. Traffic is expected to be at its worst starting on Thursday. So if you've got somewhere to be, you should leave early, be patient with your fellow Americans, and drive safe because everybody's trying to get to the same party.
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0: remake of the original classic hit of the same name from the 90s with Jimmy Cliff. I can see clearly now. Mike Scott hanging out with you in the nighttime. Thank you for being here. Moving forward, Tom Petty on the way and Hall & Oates, my suggestion.
1: ABC News, I'm Dave Packer. Primary night in Colorado. The Associated Press projects that Attorney General Phil Weiser will win the Democratic primary for governor, beating U.S. Senator Michael Bennet. Weiser telling supporters Tuesday night.
2: Colorado, you chose fresh, energetic, and bold leadership that starts by asking, how can I help?
1: In the Republican primary, a tight race between State Senator Barb Kirkmeyer and political newcomer Victor Marx. President Trump dealt a blow to end birthright citizenship. The Supreme Court Tuesday siding with the long-held interpretation of the 14th Amendment that almost all persons born in the United States are citizens of the country. And the High Court upheld states' rights to ban transgender athletes for competing in school sports not aligned with their sex at birth. Where was he the last 4 months? New Jersey Republican Representative Tom Kaine Jr. returned to Capitol Hill Tuesday, disclosed he was being treated for depression. This is ABC News.
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0: One of several big songs for that great duo, Hall & Oates and Maneater. Foreigner Peter Schilling singing about Major Tom. And we'll take it back to 1985 from the Flashdance movie soundtrack with a big song from Michael Cimbello, too.
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2: A hit or miss rain shower possible today, but our rain chances increasing tonight into Tuesday. More clouds and sunshine today. We'll see a chance of a little bit of wet weather. Highs today into the upper 50s. About a 7 in 10 chance of some rain showers tonight and overnight low upper 40s. Clouds and rain on Tuesday, mid to upper 50s, and then a chance of rain upper 50s to near 60 Wednesday. Thursday, partly sunny near 60. I'm Sitka Media Center staff meteorologist Sally Russell.
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0: 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A big song for Madness. 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
1: 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About 160 million of us are under heat advisories.
2: Day one of five of a heat wave getting into the Northeast. Some strong storms surrounding the heat dome. Pockets of heat in the west, but not as extreme. Still fire danger in the Four Corners. Surrounding the heat dome, some storms from the Gulf Coast into the Great Lakes and upstate New York and New England. But underneath that dome, no relief. Extreme heat warnings all the way from Kansas City down to Jackson into Boston. 105 in this area with the feel-like readings and even 110 Thursday and Friday in the Northeast.
1: ABC News senior meteorologist Lee Goldberg. Financial disclosures from the president show that he and his family made about $2 billion in the first year of the president's second term, over half of that profits from his family's cryptocurrency business. Three of the country's biggest egg producers agreeing to pay over $3 million to settle allegations. They have been fixing prices for years. They're also promising to donate more than 50 million eggs to food banks and community organizations. This is ABC News.
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0: She's got those Bette Davis eyes. A huge hit for Kim Carnes. We're playing all the great classic hits you know and love. Something you want to hear, hit me up on socials. You can, of course, text me, tweet me, Instagram me if you prefer. Probably, as I always say, the quickest way to reach me here in the studio probably is either on the phone or by Facebook Instant Messenger. We'll pour a little sugar on you with Def Leppard coming up. Whispers and America coming up, too.
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2: A hit or miss rain shower possible today, but our rain chances increasing tonight into Tuesday. More clouds and sunshine today. We'll see a chance of a little bit of wet weather. Highs today into the upper 50s. About a 7 in 10 chance of some rain showers tonight and overnight low upper 40s. Clouds and rain on Tuesday, mid to upper 50s, and then a chance of rain upper 50s to near 60 Wednesday. Thursday, partly sunny near 60. I'm Sitka Media Center staff meteorologist Sally Russell.
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1: 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About 160 million of us are under heat advisories.
2: Day one of five of the heat wave getting into the northeast. Some strong storms surrounding the heat dome. Pockets of heat in the west, but not as extreme. Still fire danger in the four corners. Surrounding the heat dome, some storms from the Gulf Coast into the Great Lakes and upstate New York and New England. But underneath that dome, no relief. Extreme heat warnings all the way from Kansas City down to Jackson into Boston. 105 in this area with the feel-like readings and even 110 Thursday and Friday in the northeast.
1: ABC News senior meteorologist Lee Goldberg. Financial disclosures from the president show that he and his family made about $2 billion in the first year of the president's second term, over half of that profits from his family's cryptocurrency business. Three of the country's biggest egg producers agreeing to pay over $3 million to settle allegations. They have been fixing prices for years. They're also promising to donate more than 50 million eggs to food banks and community organizations. This is ABC News. Following the Supreme Court's decision not to hear his appeal, attorneys for E. Jean Carroll have asked a federal judge to order President Trump to pay her the $5 million Manhattan judgment that a jury says she is owed after the president was found liable for sexual abuse and defamation. Carroll's attorneys say that the president's lawyers told them that he may ask the Supreme Court to reconsider. FIFA superfans are descending on San Francisco to see the U.S. men's national soccer team's kit knockoff play against Bosnia-Herzegovina. Ryan Maresca is making it a once-in-a-lifetime event.
3: Our record against European clubs or European nations are not that fantastic right now, but I'm hopeful. I actually went to the last two USA games, the one in L.A. and the one in Seattle, so I'm kind of... All my life savings are going towards this right now, but I'm hopeful.
1: Ecuador's coach stepping down after his team was defeated 2-0 against Mexico last night. Sherry Preston, ABC News.
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0: Taking it to Rio with Simon Le Bon and Duran Duran. We'll move forward with Bon Jovi next.
1: 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About 160 million of us are under heat advisories.
2: Day one of five of the heat wave getting into the northeast. Some strong storms surrounding the heat dome. Pockets of heat in the west, but not as extreme. Still fire danger in the Four Corners. Surrounding the heat dome, some storms from the Gulf Coast into the Great Lakes and upstate New York and New England. But underneath that dome, no relief. Extreme heat warnings all the way from Kansas City down to Jackson into Boston. 105 in this area with the feel-like readings and even 110 Thursday and Friday in the northeast.
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0: Senior meteorologist Lee Goldberg. Financial disclosures from the president show that he and his family made about $2 billion in the first year of the president's second term, over half of that profits from his family's cryptocurrency business. Three of the country's biggest egg producers agreeing to pay over $3 million to settle allegations. They have been fixing prices for years. They're also promising to donate more than 50 million eggs to food banks and community organizations. This is ABC News.
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0: That it is, the groove. Well, the groove is in the heart. It's D-Light for Denise. Thank you, Denise. She's working tonight. Got us on. Checking in on the Instant Messenger on Facebook. Glad I could get that played for you. I'm Mike Scott. As always, have the coffee going and playing some great tunes. Having a blast here. Love spending the night time with you and all of these great tunes. Got to Annie Lennox and the Eurythmics to sing for you coming up next, too.
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2: A hit or miss rain shower possible today, but our rain chances increasing tonight into Tuesday. More clouds and sunshine today. We'll see a chance of a little bit of wet weather. Highs today into the upper 50s. About a 7 in 10 chance of some rain showers tonight and overnight low upper 40s. Clouds and rain on Tuesday, mid to upper 50s, and then a chance of rain upper 50s to near 60 Wednesday. Thursday, partly sunny near 60. I'm Sitka Media Center staff meteorologist Sally Russell.
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1: ABC News, I'm Sherry Preston. It's going to feel downright Amazonian in parts of America. Humidity in the Midwest rivaling that of the Amazon rainforest, meteorologists say. Triple-digit heat spreading across much of the east, putting 160 million of us under heat advisories. In Venezuela, the death toll now about 2,000 people from the earthquake 1 week ago. ABC News chief international correspondent James Longman watching his crews hunt through ruined buildings for survivors.
2: This is extraordinary. This is a sea of debris in La Guaira. This is backbreaking work. We're on the roof of a collapsed building here. They've heard sounds from below, and now the job of this U.S. team is to dig down.
1: Trouble in the Strait of Hormuz. State TV in Iran says a cargo ship has grounded itself using a route that was not approved by the Iranians. Financial disclosures from President Trump show that he made about $2 billion last year, more than half of that from his family's cryptocurrency ventures. This is ABC News. A major shakeup to the federal student loan system will affect millions of borrowers, and it kicks in today. Some Americans, especially low-income borrowers, will face higher monthly payments starting July 1st, which is today.
3: One of the biggest changes is that there's going to be fewer options going forward for how people can repay their loans. There are only going to be two options, the repayment assistance plan or the tiered standard repayment plan. Basically, those two options are replacing what was a bunch more repayment options that could get very confusing. And, you know, a lot of borrowers were trying to figure out what was best for them.
1: ABC's Elizabeth Schulze. He was the one who usually dressed up as the motorcycle cop and was the lead singer. Victor Willis performed with the Village People for nearly 50 years. The band says he was suffering from a short but aggressive illness. Willis was 74 years old. I'm Sherry Preston, ABC News.
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0: Early 70s from his greatest hits collection. One of the first of many, many hits for that gentleman. Sir Elton John singing about Benny and the Jets. Stay close. Roxette's on the way and Phil Collins.
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2: The Sitka annual Old Unique Car and Tiny Truck 4th of July Parade meets at Whale Park at 10 a.m. for an on-time departure. Come a bit early. The route is new this year due to construction on Lake Street. We will have handouts for the route. The route is basically the same with a few changes off of Edgecombe Drive. We will go out to the wreck and turn around and back to town. Invite your friends with old cars to come join the parade. Questions, Jeff, 747-4821.
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7: 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The news you need. The music you love. 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Sitka.

0: It's the boss, Bruce Springsteen, 10th Avenue Freeze Out. Going to play that for Mike and the crew. Got us on at UPS tonight. Thanks for having us on. More music by your suggestion. One of two songs. One was called Friday, I'm in Love. The other one, the song I'm going to play for you next by suggestion from The Cure.
1: ABC News, I'm Sherry Preston. It's going to feel downright Amazonian in parts of America. Humidity in the Midwest rivaling that of the Amazon rainforest, meteorologists say. Triple-digit heat spreading across much of the east, putting 160 million of us under heat advisories. In Venezuela, the death toll now about 2,000 people from the earthquake 1 week ago. ABC News chief international correspondent James Longman watching his crews hunt through ruined buildings for survivors.
2: This is extraordinary. This is the sea of debris in La Guaira. This is backbreaking work. We're on the roof of a collapsed building here. They've heard sounds from below, and now the job of this U.S. team is to dig down.
1: Trouble in the Strait of Hormuz. State TV in Iran says a cargo ship has grounded itself using a route that was not approved by the Iranians. Financial disclosures from President Trump show that he made about $2 billion last year, more than half of that from his family's cryptocurrency ventures. This is ABC News.
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0: In My House, the Mary Jane Girls taking it old school in the nighttime. Mike Scott moving forward this hour, yet to go in minutes. We'll take it back to the mid-1980s, which really was a big era for not only music, but for movie soundtracks, including the song I'm going to play for you, coming up by John Parr from the film St. Elmo's Fire, and we'll hear it next.
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2: A hit or miss rain shower possible today, but our rain chances increasing tonight into Tuesday. More clouds and sunshine today. We'll see a chance of a little bit of wet weather. Highs today into the upper 50s. About a 7 in 10 chance of some rain showers tonight and overnight low upper 40s. Clouds and rain on Tuesday, mid to upper 50s, and then a chance of rain upper 50s to near 60 Wednesday. Thursday, partly sunny near 60. I'm Sitka Media Center staff meteorologist Sally Russell.
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102.3 KIFW. It's Tori in the morning. A very good Wednesday morning to you. Are you feeling it? The 4th of July fun is just around the corner. I know, me too. And there's a reason why you also might be feeling a little off this week. We're going to talk about that next. And by the way, Rabbit Rabbit, wishing you luck, and I like to say luck and love in this new month of July. Welcome to July.

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0: KIFW. It's Tori in the Morning. If you've been feeling a little bit off this week, you know, just kind of like, I don't feel like working. I know. I get it. Well, there is a thing that psychologists have said. It's called vacation brain. And it's anytime you are getting ready to go on vacation and go somewhere, or there's a holiday like the 4th of July that is just coming up and we get checked out. Emails get a little shorter. The conversation turns to, yeah, why don't we talk about that after the holiday, right? I think we're all kind of there. Vacation brain. I'm with you.
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News that matters. Music that moves you. The news you need. The music you love. 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Sitka.

0: students are going to be working hard. Sitka Fine Arts Camp Musical Theater. I can't wait. KIFW, it's Tori in the Morning. And they are performing Anything Goes. This is going to be so good. 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And I love the arts and I love budding actors and performers. It's just, it's near and dear to my heart. There's going to be a showing Friday night, July 31st at 7 p.m. Saturday, August 1st will be at 2 o'clock and 7 o'clock. And you can get tickets online through Sitka Fine Arts Camp Musical Theater page. Ah, it's going to be so good.
1: ABC News, I'm Sherry Preston. With financial disclosure showing President Trump making about $2 billion in the first year of his term, he was asked about that this morning.
2: Well, you know why I'm profiting? Because the stock market's going up. Everybody's profiting. If you have a 401k, how's your 401k done?
1: Much of the money coming from his family's cryptocurrency ventures. Dangerously hot and humid weather draping over much of the eastern part of the country. Parts of the Midwest could see humidity on par with the Amazon rainforest this week. Nearly 2,000 people confirmed dead now that we're a week out from the back-to-back earthquakes in Venezuela. Rescue crews are still looking for survivors. A cargo ship in trouble in the Strait of Hormuz. Iran says it ran aground after taking an unapproved route. And goodbye to one of the village people. Lead singer Victor Willis passing away after what the group says was a short illness. Today would have been his 75th birthday. This is ABC News.
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8: Good morning. Courtesy of the National Weather Service and NOAA, here is a look at those forecasts for the outside waters. First, the synopsis. With a very weak low pressure system west of Cape Spencer, winds and waves are expected to be fairly benign through the day today. By Friday, a front will approach the area, and it looks to bring higher rain chances and winds up to 20 knots and waves to 6 feet for the Gulf of Alaska. The forecasts are in place out to 15 nautical miles. Dixon entrance to Cape Decision, westerlies at 10 early, going light seas to 4 feet. Tonight, light winds coming up northerly to 10 knots late, seas to 4. And tomorrow, it's northwest winds at 10 knots, seas to 4 feet. Cape Decision to Cape Edgecombe, westerlies to 10 early, going light, and then going northwest to 10 for the afternoon, seas to 4 feet. Tonight, northwest winds at 10 knots, seas to 4. Tomorrow, it swings westerly to 10 knots and seas to 4 feet. Cape Edgecombe to Cape Spencer, light winds coming westerly to 10 this afternoon, seas to 4. For tonight and for tomorrow, westerly winds at 10 knots, seas to 4 feet. Cape Spencer to Cape Fairweather, light winds coming up westerly to 10 this afternoon, seas to 4. For tonight, northwest winds at 10 knots, seas to 4. Tomorrow, it's westerlies to 10 and seas to 4 feet. Cape Fairweather to Icy Cape, light winds coming westerly to 10 for the afternoon, seas to 4. Tonight, westerlies to 10 for the evening, going light, seas to 3 feet. And for tomorrow, light winds coming southwest to 10 knots in the afternoon, seas to 4 feet. Icy Cape to Cape Suckling, light winds and seas to 3 feet, and that forecast is in place for today and tonight. Tomorrow, it's light winds coming up southerly to 10 for the afternoon and seas to 3. Those are the forecasts courtesy of the National Weather Service. 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I'm Kelly Perez.
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11: 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The news you need. The music you love.

KIFW. It's Tori in the morning. Well, the adventure run is coming, the Alpine Adventure Run. It's going to be Saturday, July 18th. What's amazing to me is it is sold out. I mean, they limit it to 125 runners. Then they start a wait list, but looks like they closed that just now as well. So I guess we can go and cheer our friends on if we didn't make it. You never know, though. Maybe someone will give you their their bib number. But it's going to be so great. What a challenge. This is something I have not done yet. 7 mile point-to-point mountain run, 2,500-foot climb. I was just watching a short film about a woman in her 60s, and she's killing it doing these kinds of runs. So I'm not there yet, but I think you have been training and you got this. It's going to be fun to cheer on for sure. And if you've been training, you're going to do great.

News that matters. Music that moves you. The news you need. The music you love. KIFW. Sitka.

0: KFW in beautiful Sitka. It's Tori in the Morning, and you know, I'm just a little bit of a nerd. I love learning about things that are having to do with our well-being and our brain especially. And you know, we always talk about speaking positively to ourselves and to others, but there is something about that. When you see good, your brain searches for good. When you say, I'm going to have a good day, your brain searches for all the good. And if you say, oh, it's going to be a bad day, that's what your brain searches for. It's called neuroplasticity. That's why we want to always look for the good. Oh, I love nerding out on that.
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0: KIFW. It's Tori in the morning. Oh, the 4th of July this weekend, this Saturday. I don't know what your plan is, but there are so many fun things to do. Of course, the parade is just so special. Starting at 1 o'clock. Of course, you know you want to get there early. The lineup starts around noon. So, you know, whatever your plan is, it's always great to get there nice and early on Lincoln Street. And then, of course, all of the fun and festivities afterward. I always love when all the firefighters get together and they do all of the games and it's just so fun to watch. And, you know, the fireworks. Where's your favorite spot to watch the fireworks? Do you go to Totem Square? O'Connell Bridge, the parking lot? That's always a good spot. Thompson Harbor? Well, it's going to be fun. I just love such a family tradition. And America turning 250. That's a big deal.
1: ABC News, I'm Sherry Preston. New financial disclosures show that President Trump has been making billions of dollars while in the White House, part of it from cryptocurrency ventures. He says his money is in a trust that is run by his children and that there is no conflict of interest. The president on his way to North Dakota to tour the newly built Teddy Roosevelt Presidential Library. He's flying there on a new Air Force One given to him by the Qatari government. In the Colorado primaries, Democratic Socialist Amidla Kiris has unseated Congresswoman Diana DeGette, who has served in the House since 1997, Kiros thanking her supporters last night in Denver.
2: You are the proof that the power of organized people beats the power of organized money.
1: Kiros emigrated from Ethiopia as an infant and is the latest member of the Democratic Socialists of America to oust a long-serving mainstream Democratic incumbent. An extreme heat dome in the Midwest headed for the Northeast. This is ABC News.
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0: 102.3 KIFW. It's Tori in the morning. Well, I like TikTok. I'm going to admit it. I like it. It's fun and entertaining for me. The only thing I post is my black lab, Hank, because he is so funny. I swear he's a comedian. So that's what I post. And so my algorithm is lots of dogs, things like that. But you know, there's all these trends on TikTok that go viral. So this guy, we'll call him Charlie. He decided he was going to do a trend where you go on all of the roller coasters. And for him, it was all of the Six Flags roller coasters and each ride eating 10 chicken nuggets. So he did it and he accomplished it. I mean, that's first of all, I wouldn't want to eat anything while I'm riding on a roller coaster. But what happened was the park did not like this. So now he is banned from all the Six Flags parks. There's a picture of him. Cannot enter this park anymore. So the life lesson here is, all right, you can like TikTok, but maybe don't follow all the trends. And I definitely would not recommend eating while on a roller coaster.
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2: From the capital city, I'm Grace Dumas, and here are the stories we're following this hour. The U.S. Coast Guard is considering homeporting up to two major cutters in Juneau and is asking residents for feedback as part of its environmental review process. The Coast Guard hosted a public open house last night at the Juneau Arts and Culture Center, where residents could learn more about the proposal, ask questions, and submit comments. The discussion included the possibility of stationing the icebreaker Storis and another major cutter at Station Juneau. Earlier this month, the Juneau Assembly passed a resolution supporting the effort, citing the economic and strategic benefit of an expanded Coast Guard presence. The Storis is expected to be fully upgraded and homeported in Juneau by 2029, although significant vessel improvements and roughly $300 million in supporting infrastructure are still in planning stages. One challenge remaining, housing. City leaders are working to address how an estimated 120 crew members and their families could be accommodated amid Juneau's ongoing housing shortage. The Coast Guard says public comments gathered at last night's meeting will help inform its environmental assessment under federal law. Dr. Heidi Pearson returned last month from a seven-week research trip to Portugal and says the international field course gave University of Alaska students hands-on experience with dolphins, sea turtles, and seabirds, and an unforgettable encounter with a fin whale.
3: I had 12 UAS biology, marine biology, fisheries majors that came over for 12 days, and we collaborate with a nonprofit there called AIM. And they have a field center where they provide opportunities for students to go out into the field and gain marine mammal research experience.
2: Back home, Pearson leads the Juneau Whale Health Project, a Juneau collaboration studying humpback health, behavior, and population trends. The team uses non-invasive photo ID and drones to measure body condition and occasional suction cup tags and small blubber biopsies to gather hormone and movement data. Pearson says the work began in 2020 to measure effects of reduced vessel traffic during the pandemic and has expanded to long-term monitoring. Researchers worry a developing El Nino and potential marine heat waves could reduce prey and hurt whale recovery.
3: Currently, we're doing some tagging studies and also some drone work to assess various metrics of behavior and health of Juneau's humpback whales.
2: A similar event from 2014 to 2016 coincided with an estimated 25% decline in North Pacific humpbacks. Pearson urges boaters to watch for whale blows, slow down, and give animals space. She also encourages simple steps to reduce ocean plastic and carbon emissions. More on the project, findings, and contact information are available on Juneau Whale Health Project website. A new Alaska history column says the controversy over Senate candidate Dan J. Sullivan's name is part of a much older American political tradition. Historian David Reamer, in a series by Anchorage Daily News, notes that election tactics involving voter confusion, party switching, and candidates with similar names date back centuries. The column points to examples ranging from George Washington distributing alcohol to voters in colonial elections to former Alaska Governor Jay Hammond initially running as an independent despite being a lifelong Republican. The article also recalls Alaska's own history of prominent political families and candidates sharing names, including Sullivan, Begich, and Murkowski. Reamer argues that while voters can sometimes be confused by similar names, the issue is hardly new, and Alaska officials have historically trusted voters to distinguish between candidates. The column comes as courts and election officials have been grappling with the candidacy of Petersburg resident Dan J. Sullivan in this year's U.S. Senate race. Ultimately, the Alaska Supreme Court rejected the state's efforts to disqualify him.
4: Now you're up to date with News of the North. I'm Grace Dumas.
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5: A hit or miss rain shower possible today, but our rain chances increasing tonight into Tuesday. More clouds and sunshine today. We'll see a chance of a little bit of wet weather. Highs today into the upper 50s. About a 7 in 10 chance of some rain showers tonight, and overnight low upper 40s. Clouds and rain on Tuesday, mid to upper 50s, and then a chance of rain upper 50s to near 60 Wednesday. Thursday, partly sunny near 60. I'm Sitka Media Center staff meteorologist Sally Russell.
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7: ABC News. I'm Sherry Preston. New financial disclosures show that President Trump has been making billions of dollars while in the White House, part of it from cryptocurrency ventures. He says his money is in a trust that is run by his children and that there is no conflict of interest. The president on his way to North Dakota to tour the newly built Teddy Roosevelt Presidential Library. He's flying there on a new Air Force One given to him by the Qatari government. In the Colorado primaries, Democratic Socialist Amedla Kiris has unseated Congresswoman Diana DeGette, who has served in the House since 1997, Kiros thanking her supporters last night in Denver.
8: You are the proof that the power of organized people beats the power of organized money.
7: Kiros emigrated from Ethiopia as an infant and is the latest member of the Democratic Socialists of America to oust a long-serving mainstream Democratic incumbent. An extreme heat dome in the Midwest headed for the Northeast. This is ABC News. A pretend shooting was used as a part of a vacation Bible school lesson at Mount Olivet Baptist Church near Lexington, Kentucky this week. ABC's Pierre Thomas has more.
9: Three individuals dragging a man to the pulpit appearing to be armed. Then the sound of mock gunfire from airsoft rifles. The children heard chanting. Pastor Dwayne Walker defending the scene, saying it was symbolic of killing the devil.
10: I'll be honest with you, if I could kill the devil every day and raise him up and kill him again, I'd do it.
9: But Kathy Crow, a volunteer with the Kentucky chapter of Moms Demand Action, expressing outrage, saying vacation Bible school and our churches should be safe spaces for children. The pastor acknowledging that some may have been offended.
10: I'm sorry that it did.
7: Biggest wedding since Jeff Bezos and Lauren Sanchez tied the knot in Venice. Taylor Swift and Travis Kelce getting ready for a Madison Square Garden love story themed party this weekend. There's a more intimate event scheduled for tomorrow with a big invite-only party Friday. Sherry Preston, ABC News.
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102.3 KIFW. It's Tori in the morning. A very good Wednesday morning to you. Are you feeling it? The 4th of July fun is just around the corner. I know, me too. And there's a reason why you also might be feeling a little off this week. We're going to talk about that next. And by the way, Rabbit Rabbit, wishing you luck, and I like to say luck and love in this new month of July. Welcome to July.

0: KIFW, it's Tori in the morning. If you've been feeling a little bit off this week, you know, just kind of like, I don't feel like working. I know, I get it. Well, there is a thing that psychologists have said. It's called vacation brain. And it's anytime you are getting ready to go on vacation and go somewhere, or there's a holiday like the 4th of July that is just coming up and we get checked out. Emails get a little shorter. The conversation turns to, yeah, why don't we talk about that after the holiday, right? I think we're all kind of there. Vacation brain. I'm with you.
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0: KIFW in gorgeous Sitka. It's Tori in the morning. I love today's quote. Joy has a funny habit of showing up when you're paying attention instead of rushing ahead.
1: ABC News, I'm Sherry Preston. On his way to North Dakota, President Trump was asked about the financial disclosure showing he has made more than $2 billion since his second inauguration. His response...
2: Well, you know why I'm profiting? Because the stock market's going up. Everybody's profiting. If you have a 401k, how's your 401k done?
1: The president says his assets are in a trust run by his children, the White House, defending his finances, saying Americans wanted a businessman to lead the country. New Federal Reserve Chair Kevin Warsh says the central bank will remain independent and seek to bring down inflation. The Fed has traditionally raised interest rates to do that, even though President Trump has been pushing the Fed to lower them. The president also posting about this today. Saying Victor Willis was a good guy and crediting himself for making the Village People popular again. Willis, lead singer of the group, has died. Today would have been his 75th birthday. This is ABC News.
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7: Good morning. Courtesy of the National Weather Service and NOAA, here is a look at those forecasts for the outside waters. First, the synopsis. With a very weak low pressure system west of Cape Spencer, winds and waves are expected to be fairly benign through the day today. By Friday, a front will approach the area, and it looks to bring higher rain chances and winds up to 20 knots and waves to 6 feet for the Gulf of Alaska. The forecasts are in place out to 15 nautical miles. Dixon entrance to Cape Decision, westerlies at 10 early, going light seas to 4 feet. Tonight, light winds coming up northerly to 10 knots late, seas to 4. And tomorrow, it's northwest winds at 10 knots, seas to 4 feet. Cape Decision to Cape Edgecombe, westerlies to 10 early, going light, and then going northwest to 10 for the afternoon, seas to 4 feet. Tonight, northwest winds at 10 knots, seas to 4. Tomorrow, it swings westerly to 10 knots and seas to 4 feet. Cape Edgecombe to Cape Spencer, light winds coming westerly to 10 this afternoon, seas to 4. For tonight and for tomorrow, westerly winds at 10 knots, seas to 4 feet. Cape Spencer to Cape Fairweather, light winds coming up westerly to 10 this afternoon, seas to 4. For tonight, northwest winds at 10 knots, seas to 4. Tomorrow, it's westerlies to 10 and seas to 4 feet. Cape Fairweather to Icy Cape, light winds coming westerly to 10 for the afternoon, seas to 4. Tonight, westerlies to 10 for the evening, going light, seas to 3 feet. And for tomorrow, light winds coming southwest to 10 knots in the afternoon, seas to 4 feet. Icy Cape to Cape Suckling, light winds and seas to 3 feet, and that forecast is in place for today and tonight. Tomorrow, it's light winds coming up southerly to 10 for the afternoon and seas to 3. Those are the forecasts courtesy of the National Weather Service. 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I'm Kelly Perez.
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2: From the capital city, I'm Grace Dumas, and here are the stories we're following this hour. The U.S. Coast Guard is considering homeporting up to two major cutters in Juneau and is asking residents for feedback as part of its environmental review process. The Coast Guard hosted a public open house last night at the Juneau Arts and Culture Center, where residents could learn more about the proposal, ask questions, and submit comments. The discussion included the possibility of stationing the icebreaker Storis and another major cutter at Station Juneau. Earlier this month, the Juneau Assembly passed a resolution supporting the effort, citing the economic and strategic benefit of an expanded Coast Guard presence. The Storis is expected to be fully upgraded and homeported in Juneau by 2029, although significant vessel improvements and roughly $300 million in supporting infrastructure are still in planning stages. One challenge remaining, housing. City leaders are working to address how an estimated 120 crew members and their families could be accommodated amid Juneau's ongoing housing shortage. The Coast Guard says public comments gathered at last night's meeting will help inform its environmental assessment under federal law. Dr. Heidi Pearson returned last month from a seven-week research trip to Portugal and says the international field course gave University of Alaska students hands-on experience with dolphins, sea turtles, and seabirds, and an unforgettable encounter with a fin whale.
3: I had 12 UAS biology, marine biology, fisheries majors that came over for 12 days, and we collaborate with a nonprofit there called AIM. And they have a field center where they provide opportunities for students to go out into the field and gain marine mammal research experience.
2: Back home, Pearson leads the Juneau Whale Health Project, a Juneau collaboration studying humpback health, behavior, and population trends. The team uses non-invasive photo ID and drones to measure body condition and occasional suction cup tags and small blubber biopsies to gather hormone and movement data. Pearson says the work began in 2020 to measure effects of reduced vessel traffic during the pandemic and has expanded to long-term monitoring. Researchers worry a developing El Nino and potential marine heat waves could reduce prey and hurt whale recovery.
3: Currently, we're doing some tagging studies and also some drone work to assess various metrics of behavior and health of Juneau's humpback whales.
2: A similar event from 2014 to 2016 coincided with an estimated 25% decline in North Pacific humpbacks. Pearson urges boaters to watch for whale blows, slow down, and give animals space. She also encourages simple steps to reduce ocean plastic and carbon emissions. More on the project, findings, and contact information are available on Juneau Whale Health Project website. A new Alaska history column says the controversy over Senate candidate Dan J. Sullivan's name is part of a much older American political tradition. Historian David Reamer, in a series by Anchorage Daily News, notes that election tactics involving voter confusion, party switching, and candidates with similar names date back centuries. The column points to examples ranging from George Washington distributing alcohol to voters in colonial elections to former Alaska Governor Jay Hammond initially running as an independent despite being a lifelong Republican. The article also recalls Alaska's own history of prominent political families and candidates sharing names, including Sullivan, Begich, and Murkowski. Reamer argues that while voters can sometimes be confused by similar names, the issue is hardly new, and Alaska officials have historically trusted voters to distinguish between candidates. The column comes as courts and election officials have been grappling with the candidacy of Petersburg resident Dan J. Sullivan in this year's U.S. Senate race. Ultimately, the Alaska Supreme Court rejected the state's efforts to disqualify him.
4: Now you're up to date with News of the North. I'm Grace Dumas.
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5: A hit or miss rain shower possible today, but our rain chances increasing tonight into Tuesday. More clouds and sunshine today. We'll see a chance of a little bit of wet weather. Highs today into the upper 50s. About a 7 in 10 chance of some rain showers tonight and overnight low upper 40s. Clouds and rain on Tuesday, mid to upper 50s, and then a chance of rain upper 50s to near 60 Wednesday. Thursday, partly sunny near 60. I'm Sitka Media Center staff meteorologist Sally Russell.
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7: ABC News, I'm Sherry Preston. On his way to North Dakota, President Trump was asked about the financial disclosure showing he has made more than $2 billion since his second inauguration. His response...
8: Well, you know why I'm profiting? Because the stock market's going up. Everybody's profiting. If you have a 401k, how's your 401k done?
7: The president says his assets are in a trust run by his children, the White House, defending his finances, saying Americans wanted a businessman to lead the country. New Federal Reserve Chair Kevin Warsh says the central bank will remain independent and seek to bring down inflation. The Fed has traditionally raised interest rates to do that, even though President Trump has been pushing the Fed to lower them. The president also posting about this today. Saying Victor Willis was a good guy and crediting himself for making the Village People popular again. Willis, lead singer of the group, has died. Today would have been his 75th birthday. This is ABC News. 1 week after the deadly Venezuelan earthquake, a toddler has been pulled alive from the rubble. ABC's James Longman was there when it happened.
9: Three-year-old Kleber Moran has become the latest miracle, surviving for 6 days trapped. The search team from Jordan used cameras to monitor him until they were finally able to get him out. He looked dazed, but rescuers say he's in good shape. In La Guaira, they're not giving up either, scanning, listening, and looking for any way into the remains of people's homes.
7: Another weather-related scrub of a mission to save a doomed space telescope.
10: It's an unprecedented mission to lift the Swift satellite into higher orbit before it falls back into Earth's atmosphere and burns up. A robot called Link is to be hurled into orbit to capture the Swift space camera, latch on, and gently raise its altitude by 100 miles. Officials at NASA are hoping the third time is a charm. They'll try again tomorrow to send Link on its way.
7: ABC's Jim Ryan. I'm Sherry Preston, ABC News.
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0: The news you need, the music you love. KIFW, Sitka.

KIFW, it's Tori in the morning. Well, the adventure run is coming, the Alpine Adventure Run. It's going to be Saturday, July 18th. What's amazing to me is it is sold out. I mean, they limit it to 125 runners. Then they start a wait list, but looks like they closed that just now as well. So I guess we can go and cheer our friends on if we didn't make it. You never know, though. Maybe someone will give you their their bib number. But it's going to be so great. What a challenge. This is something I have not done yet. 7 mile point-to-point mountain run, 2,500-foot climb. I was just watching a short film about a woman in her 60s, and she's killing it doing these kinds of runs. So I'm not there yet, but I think you have been training and you got this. It's going to be fun to cheer on for sure. And if you've been training, you're going to do great.

0: KFW in beautiful Sitka. It's Tori in the Morning, and you know, I'm just a little bit of a nerd. I love learning about things that are having to do with our well-being and our brain especially. And you know, we always talk about speaking positively to ourselves and to others, but there is something about that. When you see good, your brain searches for good. When you say, I'm going to have a good day, your brain searches for all the good. And if you say, oh, it's going to be a bad day, that's what your brain searches for. It's called neuroplasticity. That's why we want to always look for the good. Oh, I love nerding out on that.
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2: The Sitka annual Old Unique Car and Tiny Truck 4th of July Parade meets at Whale Park at 10 a.m. for an on-time departure. Come a bit early. The route is new this year due to construction on Lake Street. We will have houndouts for the route. The route is basically the same with a few changes off of Edgecombe Drive. We will go out to the wreck and turn around and back to town. Invite your friends with old cars to come join the parade. Questions, Jeff, 747-4821.
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0: whatever your plan is, it's always great to get there nice and early on Lincoln Street. And then, of course, all of the fun and festivities afterward. I always love when all the firefighters get together and they do all of the games and it's just so fun to watch. And, you know, the fireworks. Where's your favorite spot to watch the fireworks? Do you go to Totem Square? O'Connell Bridge, the parking lot, that's always a good spot. Thompson Harbor, well, it's going to be fun. I just love such a family tradition. And America turning 250, that's a big deal.
1: ABC News, I'm Michelle Franz, and authorities in Ohio say 16 children have been removed from a home in MacArthur, east of Cincinnati, describing the living conditions deplorable and squalid. Vinton County Prosecutor William Archer says four defendants were arraigned on 16 counts, including child endangerment, and ordered not to have contact with the victims.
2: We are asking for temporary custody to Job and Family Services. The children are safe. They have been placed. We have some other issues we're still dealing with for their safety, but they are currently in a good situation and are being protected.
1: The authorities say the children range in age from less than 1 year old to 18. Happening now in New York City, two people climbing to the top of the Empire State Building's spire, unfurling a banner with a message of love. It marks a breach in security at a time the NYPD is ramping up security ahead of the holidays. And extreme heat keeping its grip on the nation's midsection and East Coast. This is ABC News.
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0: 102.3 KIFW. It's Tori in the morning. Well, I like TikTok. I'm going to admit it. I like it. It's fun and entertaining for me. The only thing I post is my black lab, Hank, because he is so funny. I swear he's a comedian. So that's what I post. And so my algorithm is lots of dogs, things like that. But you know, there's all these trends on TikTok that go viral. So this guy, we'll call him Charlie, he decided he was going to do a trend where you go on all of the roller coasters. And for him, it was all of the Six Flags roller coasters and each ride eating 10 chicken nuggets. So he did it and he accomplished it. I mean, that's first of all, I wouldn't want to eat anything while I'm riding on a roller coaster. But what happened was the park did not like this. So now he's banned from all the Six Flags parks. There's a picture of him. Cannot enter this park anymore. So the life lesson here is, all right, you can like TikTok, but maybe don't follow all the trends. And I definitely would not recommend eating while on a roller coaster.
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2: From the capital city, I'm Grace Dumas, and here are the stories we're following this hour. The U.S. Coast Guard is considering homeporting up to two major cutters in Juneau and is asking residents for feedback as part of its environmental review process. The Coast Guard hosted a public open house last night at the Juneau Arts and Culture Center, where residents could learn more about the proposal, ask questions, and submit comments. The discussion included the possibility of stationing the icebreaker Storis and another major cutter at Station Juneau. Earlier this month, the Juneau Assembly passed a resolution supporting the effort, citing the economic and strategic benefit of an expanded Coast Guard presence. The Storis is expected to be fully upgraded and homeported in Juneau by 2029, although significant vessel improvements and roughly $300 million in supporting infrastructure are still in planning stages. One challenge remaining, housing. City leaders are working to address how an estimated 120 crew members and their families could be accommodated amid Juneau's ongoing housing shortage. The Coast Guard says public comments gathered at last night's meeting will help inform its environmental assessment under federal law. Dr. Heidi Pearson returned last month from a seven-week research trip to Portugal and says the International Field Course gave University of Alaska students hands-on experience with dolphins, sea turtles, and seabirds, and an unforgettable encounter with a fin whale.
3: I had 12 UAS biology, marine biology, fisheries majors that came over for 12 days, and we collaborate with a nonprofit there called AIM. And they have a field center where they provide opportunities for students to go out into the field and gain marine mammal research experience.
2: Back home, Pearson leads the Juneau Whale Health Project, a Juneau collaboration studying humpback health, behavior, and population trends. The team uses non-invasive photo ID and drones to measure body condition and occasional suction cup tags and small blubber biopsies to gather hormone and movement data. Pearson says the work began in 2020 to measure effects of reduced vessel traffic during the pandemic and has expanded to long-term monitoring. Researchers worry a developing El Niño and potential marine heat waves could reduce prey and hurt whale recovery.
3: Currently, we're doing some tagging studies and also some drone work to assess various metrics of behavior and health of Juneau's humpback whales.
2: A similar event from 2014 to 2016 coincided with an estimated 25% decline in North Pacific humpbacks. Pearson urges boaters to watch for whale blows, slow down, and give animals space. She also encourages simple steps to reduce ocean plastic and carbon emissions. More on the project, findings, and contact information are available on Juneau Whale Health Project website. A new Alaska history column says the controversy over Senate candidate Dan J. Sullivan's name is part of a much older American political tradition. Historian David Reamer, in a series by Anchorage Daily News, notes that election tactics involving voter confusion, party switching, and candidates with similar names date back centuries. The column points to examples ranging from George Washington distributing alcohol to voters in colonial elections to former Alaska Governor Jay Hammond initially running as an independent despite being a lifelong Republican. The article also recalls Alaska's own history of prominent political families and candidates sharing names, including Sullivan, Begich, and Murkowski. Reamer argues that while voters can sometimes be confused by similar names, the issue is hardly new, and Alaska officials have historically trusted voters to distinguish between candidates. The column comes as courts and election officials have been grappling with the candidacy of Petersburg resident Dan J. Sullivan in this year's U.S. Senate race. Ultimately, the Alaska Supreme Court rejected the state's efforts to disqualify him.
4: Now you're up to date with News of the North. I'm Grace Dumas.
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5: A hit or miss rain shower possible today, but our rain chances increasing tonight into Tuesday. More clouds and sunshine today. We'll see a chance of a little bit of wet weather. Highs today into the upper 50s. About a 7 in 10 chance of some rain showers tonight, and overnight low upper 40s. Clouds and rain on Tuesday, mid to upper 50s, and then a chance of rain upper 50s to near 60 Wednesday. Thursday, partly sunny near 60. I'm Sitka Media Center staff meteorologist Sally Russell.
6: Weather is brought to you by Salamander Exhaust Wraps, Alaska's premier exhaust insulation manufacturer. ABC News. I'm Michelle Franz, and authorities in Ohio say 16 children have been removed from a home in MacArthur, east of Cincinnati, describing the living conditions deplorable and squalid. Vinton County Prosecutor William Archer says four defendants were arraigned on 16 counts, including child endangerment, and ordered not to have contact with the victims.
7: We are asking for temporary custody to Job and Family Services. The children are safe. They have been placed. We have some other issues we're still dealing with for their safety, but they are currently in a good situation and are being protected.
6: The authorities say the children range in age from less than 1 year old to 18. Happening now in New York City, two people climbing to the top of the Empire State Building's spire, unfurling a banner with a message of love. It marks a breach in security at a time the NYPD is ramping up security ahead of the holidays. And extreme heat keeping its grip on the nation's midsection and East Coast. This is ABC News. A major shakeup to the federal student loan system affecting millions of borrowers takes effect today. Those changes mean some Americans, especially lower-income borrowers, will face higher monthly payments.
8: One of the biggest changes is that there's going to be fewer options going forward for how people can repay their loans. There are only going to be two options, the Repayment Assistance Plan or the tiered standard repayment plan. Basically, those two options are replacing what was a bunch more repayment options that could get very confusing. And, you know, a lot of borrowers were trying to figure out what was best for them.
6: ABC's Elizabeth Schulze. Nearly 43 million Americans have student loan debt worth about $1.7 trillion. The DOJ and 17 states reaching a settlement with three major egg producers accused of scheming to drive up prices. As part of the agreement, the companies will pay the states a total of $3.3 million and donate 53 million eggs to food banks and nonprofits. I'm Michelle Franz in ABC News.
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102.3 KIFW. It's Tori in the morning. A very good Wednesday morning to you. Are you feeling it? The 4th of July fun is just around the corner. I know, me too. And there's a reason why you also might be feeling a little off this week. We're going to talk about that next. And by the way, Rabbit Rabbit, wishing you luck, and I like to say luck and love in this new month of July. Welcome to July.

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The news you need, the music you love. 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

0: KIFW. It's Tori in the morning. If you've been feeling a little bit off this week, you know, just kind of like, I don't feel like working. I know. I get it. Well, there is a thing that psychologists have said. It's called vacation brain. And it's anytime you are getting ready to go on vacation and go somewhere, or there's a holiday like the 4th of July that is just coming up and we get checked out. Emails get a little shorter. The conversation turns to, yeah, why don't we talk about that after the holiday, right? I think we're all kind of there. Vacation brain. I'm with you.
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0: Students are going to be working hard. Sitka Fine Arts Camp Musical Theater. I can't wait. KIFW, it's Tori in the Morning. And they are performing Anything Goes. This is going to be so good. So towards the end of the month, something to look forward to, July 31st to August 1st, you can go to Sitka Performing Arts Center's website. Way to support our students. And I love the arts and I love budding actors and performers. It's just, it's near and dear to my heart. There's going to be a showing Friday night, July 31st at 7 p.m. Saturday, August 1st will be at 2 o'clock and 7 o'clock. And you can get tickets online through Sitka Fine Arts Camp Musical Theater page. Ah, it's going to be so good.
1: ABC News, I'm Michelle Franzen. In New York City, a dangerous stunt played out atop the Empire State Building and ended with both climbers in police custody. ABC's Aaron Katursky has more.
2: They climbed down about 250 feet. The NYPD officers were there waiting, took these two individuals into custody after they climbed to the very top of the Empire State Building spire, unfurled a banner, then climbed to a platform. One proposed to the other, and the two appeared to embrace in what is one illegal stunt. On top of everything else, masks and costumes are not allowed on the Empire State Building observation decks.
1: President Trump in North Dakota making the first flight on his new Air Force One plane gifted by Qatar. The president will speak at the opening ceremony of the Theodore Roosevelt Presidential Library. Dangerous heat alerts stretching across 16 states. New York City facing what could be the hottest heat index on record since 2010 this week. This is ABC News.
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0: 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It's Tori in the morning. I love today's quote. Joy has a funny habit of showing up when you're paying attention instead of rushing ahead.
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2: From the capital city, I'm Grace Dumas, and here are the stories we're following this hour. The U.S. Coast Guard is considering home porting up to two major cutters in Juneau and is asking residents for feedback as part of its environmental review process. The Coast Guard hosted a public open house last night at the Juneau Arts and Culture Center, where residents could learn more about the proposal, ask questions, and submit comments. The discussion included the possibility of stationing the icebreaker Storis and another major cutter at Station Juneau. Earlier this month, the Juneau Assembly passed a resolution supporting the effort, citing the economic and strategic benefit of an expanded Coast Guard presence. The Storis is expected to be fully upgraded and homeported in Juneau by 2029, although significant vessel improvements and roughly $300 million in supporting infrastructure are still in planning stages. One challenge remaining, housing. City leaders are working to address how an estimated 120 crew members and their families could be accommodated amid Juneau's ongoing housing shortage. The Coast Guard says public comments gathered at last night's meeting will help inform its environmental assessment under federal law. Dr. Heidi Pearson returned last month from a seven-week research trip to Portugal and says the International Field Course gave University of Alaska students hands-on experience with dolphins, sea turtles, and seabirds, and an unforgettable encounter with a fin whale.
3: I had 12 UAS biology, marine biology, fisheries majors that came over for 12 days, and we collaborate with a nonprofit there called AIM. And they have a field center where they provide opportunities for students to go out into the field and gain marine mammal research experience.
2: Back home, Pearson leads the Juneau Whale Health Project, a Juneau collaboration studying humpback health, behavior, and population trends. The team uses non-invasive photo ID and drones to measure body condition and occasional suction cup tags and small blubber biopsies to gather hormone and movement data. Pearson says the work began in 2020 to measure effects of reduced vessel traffic during the pandemic and has expanded to long-term monitoring. Researchers worry a developing El Niño and potential marine heat waves could reduce prey and hurt whale recovery.
3: Currently, we're doing some tagging studies and also some drone work to assess various metrics of behavior and health of Juneau's humpback whales.
2: A similar event from 2014 to 2016 coincided with an estimated 25% decline in North Pacific humpbacks. Pearson urges boaters to watch for whale blows, slow down, and give animals space. She also encourages simple steps to reduce ocean plastic and carbon emissions. More on the project, findings, and contact information are available on Juneau Whale Health Project website. A new Alaska history column says the controversy over Senate candidate Dan J. Sullivan's name is part of a much older American political tradition. Historian David Reamer, in a series by Anchorage Daily News, notes that election tactics involving voter confusion, party switching, and candidates with similar names date back centuries. The column points to examples ranging from George Washington distributing alcohol to voters in colonial elections to former Alaska Governor Jay Hammond initially running as an independent despite being a lifelong Republican. The article also recalls Alaska's own history of prominent political families and candidates sharing names, including Sullivan, Begich, and Murkowski. Reamer argues that while voters can sometimes be confused by similar names, the issue is hardly new, and Alaska officials have historically trusted voters to distinguish between candidates. The column comes as courts and election officials have been grappling with the candidacy of Petersburg resident Dan J. Sullivan in this year's U.S. Senate race. Ultimately, the Alaska Supreme Court rejected the state's efforts to disqualify him.
4: Now you're up to date with News of the North. I'm Grace Dumas.
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5: The chance of wet weather will be few and far between through later Thursday, but we'll see shower chances increasing later on Friday. A chance of a shower or two early in the day, otherwise cloudy skies, mid-50s, a few sprinkles tonight, mid to upper 40s. Limited sun, upper 50s on Thursday, and then a chance of seeing showers on Friday, a high in the mid to upper 50s. Another round of wet weather for the 4th of July, a high, upper 50s. I'm Sitka Media Center meteorologist Sally Russell.
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7: Good morning, Sitka. Welcome to Problem Corner. Today's Wednesday, July 1st, 2026. Hard to believe it's July. It feels like so more or less middle of summer, and everybody's getting ready for the 4th of July festivities, I'm sure. But I'm going to take a few minutes to remind everyone of what's going on this morning at 11:30. So the Sitka community is invited to line the streets and stand in honor of an unknown World War II soldier long laid to rest in the Sitka National Cemetery as X3, as he begins his journey home to finally be identified. So following a historic disinterment by the Department of Defense for POWs and MIA accounting agency DPAA, the solemn procession will escort the remains of this fallen service member from the Sitka Police Department to the Rocky Gutierrez Airport. This will start at 11:30 a.m. They will leave from the Sitka Police Department and proceed to the Sitka Airport. For over 80 years, this service member has been known only as X3. Historians believe he may be Second Lieutenant Eugene Christensen, who is a U.S. Army Air Force pilot whose C-59 aircraft tragically crashed in the Aleutian Islands in 1942. This procession and disinterment represents the first ever exhumation of an unknown soldier at the Sitka National Cemetery by the DPAA. Modern DNA, anthropology, and dental testing will be used to bring closure to a family that has waited more than 8 decades. World War II may seem like a long time ago, but there are many, many living people who remember their brothers or their fathers or their uncles who were lost. And this is part of the military's promise to its service members and families of soldiers to leave no one behind. And that quote is from Dr. Ian Spurgeon, the DPAA military historian. So please join our community along the route today at 11:30 to help show Sitka's deep gratitude and respect and to give this American hero the proper send-off that he deserves. And I will try to keep reminding folks throughout the hour. Again, the procession starts from the Sitka Police Department and goes to the airport. So if you're anywhere along the route or if you can take a few minutes out of your busy day to stand along the route, and let's honor this soldier. In national news today, in case you haven't been following, this is the end of the Supreme Court season. I think there's a better word for that, but there you have that. So the Supreme Court ruled yesterday 6-3 to strike down the president's executive order to end birthright citizenship. The order would have withheld citizenship from babies born to undocumented immigrants and foreign visitors. This was 9% of our nation's birth rates in 2023, or roughly 260,000 babies. And this may seem like a simple thing. You might think of people just traveling for family and that type of thing, but there's a whole industry of, in particular, you can go down the rabbit hole checking out the China industry of specifically bringing people over so that the child can have dual citizenship with another country. So the article I'm reading from goes on to say most justices cited the 14th Amendment in this decision, saying it guarantees citizenship to every freeborn person in the land. Dissenting justices pointed to language in the Constitution finding the person must be subject to the jurisdiction of the United States to gain citizenship, and they suggested foreign citizens do not qualify. And this was all over the news last night. So on the final item of decisions, justices also upheld state laws restricting transgender athletes participating in female sports. So they also struck down a 50-year-old law restricting political parties' campaign contributions. So in the near term, the ruling favors the Republican Party, is the analysis, and since they're seen as having a cash advantage of millions of dollars over the Democrats. So that might change our elections in the near future. And then as far as the athlete participation, there are, I believe, 25 states that this is going to affect. Alaska isn't directly one of them that already has laws on the books for the transgender issue. But it's probably a very important one. And the other standout thing is, Medicare launched a pilot program today that expands access to GLP-1 drugs for people managing obesity and pre-diabetes. So roughly 3.8 million people who are Medicare beneficiaries have paid $350 a month for medications such as Zepbound, Foundayo, and Wegovy, and they're now eligible for a $50 copay. This program will run through 2027. It operates under special research authority to test a federal law barring Medicare from covering drugs prescribed solely for weight loss, which is interesting because weight loss usually improves health, which means less medical care. So Congress enacted the ban in 2003, citing safety concerns with earlier medications and potentially high program costs. GLP-1s emerged as a new class of weight loss drugs back in 2014, and officials estimated the pilot program will cost the federal government $2.5 billion to $4.4 billion annually. U.S. adult obesity rates have nearly tripled since the 1960s to roughly 40%, with increases in the risk of heart disease, diabetes, and chronic conditions. Clinical trials show GLP-1s can help patients lose an average of 15 to 20% of their body weight over approximately 15 to 17 months. And I get it. I have so many friends who are on these, and just so it's out there publicly, I am not using GLP-1s. I'm scared of that kind of thing. I'm also scared of insulin, so I'm doing my own thing. I do know from friends and associates, as well as my readings, that the GLP-1s work if you're changing your lifestyle, whereas changing your lifestyle in and of itself can have the same results. So think about that one. If anyone is interested in swapping something for eggs, I'm in the egg market these days. There's a thing in the news about egg prices. Three of the nation's largest egg producers agreed yesterday to settle allegations that they artificially inflated egg prices during the bird flu outbreaks of 2022 and 2025. The companies, which are Cal Maine Foods, Versova, and Hickman's Egg Ranch, will pay a combined $3.3 million to 17 states. They will donate 53 million eggs to food banks and nonprofit organizations, and they will adopt stricter antitrust compliance measures. Investigators allege they manipulated a key pricing benchmark used by egg sellers and buyers, making demand appear stronger during which drove up wholesale prices. The companies deny any wrongdoing, but have agreed to this settlement. The bird flu outbreak forced farmers to cull roughly 200 million birds, shrinking egg supplies and sending prices above $6 per dozen in early 2025. And one man's, so the shortages prompted restaurants surcharges on eggs, grocery stores purchasing limits, and even a brief trend of coloring potatoes instead of eggs for Easter. Do you remember that one? Seems like most people I knew just used the plastic eggs instead. So prices have since fallen to roughly $2 per dozen nationwide. I think I've seen them for $2.99 a dozen here. But full circle, I have an abundance of eggs these days and not enough people in my household eating them. So if you're interested in fresh chicken eggs, I don't like to take money for them, but I'm very interested in bartering. So reach out to me. And no in-studio guests today. We will be chatting with Dr. David Johnson tomorrow in studio. Hopefully we'll have Dave Stern for a few minutes at the beginning. And if you join late, I want to reiterate, please, please show up for the procession route between the police department and the airport coming up at 11:30 for the unknown soldier. And watching clocks and thinking it through. The city did want folks to know that since the procession route comes through at 11:30 and will be escorted by the police department as well as our law enforcement agencies, you might expect brief delays and you're encouraged to plan accordingly, but please consider standing along the procession route. And let's see, so I've got my handy dandy Sitka chronology book on my desk today. And on this day, July 1st, back in 1976, so 50 years ago, the 570-foot USS Mobile with 600 men on board arrived to spend the 4th of July. So it sounds like they got a nice long 4th of July weekend. And we're coming up on our 4th of July festivities. It'll be July 3rd, 4th, and 5th. And I don't have information about fireworks yet. I have heard that there are going to be the extra fireworks done by the Albertsons out. They're going to do that out Silver Bay this time. And I'll try to get more information on that. Looking at the clock and fumbling my way through the hour today, looks like time for a little break. Our breaks are working today, so I'll take a little break and then we'll come back and I'll chat about voting. In the meantime, please know phone lines are open. You can also send me a text message to the Facebook page, Sitka AJ. I'll be right back.
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7: Welcome back to Problem Corner, and thank you, Val, for sending me, like magic, the text about the fireworks. So the private fireworks show put on by Mr. Albertson will happen at Herring Cove this Friday. Huge fireworks show at dark. A little after dark. They'll have bottle rockets and sparklers for little kids with parents' permission, of course. And in case you're not familiar with Herring Cove, you want to head out to the end of Sawmill Creek. I'll chat more about that later. Just trying to absorb the text. I'm a little off today, in case that's not obvious. And just grooving through it. Some days are like that. It's middle of the weekday, hump day. So I just kind of need to find my momentum. I'm dreaming about sunshine, I think is what it is. Elections. Tuesday, October 8th is our municipal election to fill a mayor seat, two assembly member seats, and three school board seats. So candidates for assembly must be qualified voters who have resided continuously within the municipality for the 12 months immediately preceding the election. Candidates for school board must be qualified voters in the municipality for 30 days immediately preceding the election. The candidate filing period opens Monday, July 20th at 8 a.m. Candidate packets will be available at that time from the municipal clerk's office at 100 Lincoln Street on the third floor. The deadline to file is Friday, August 7th, 2026 at 5. For more information, reach out to the municipal clerk's office at 747-1826 or 747-1811. You can also email clerk@cityofsitka.org. And I would like to nominate Roger Hames and Hank Morrigan for the mayor seat. Maybe we could all reach out and help motivate them to consider it, just to consider it, right? And if anyone has any other interesting names of friends or colleagues that they want to nominate, I'd love to hear it. There's a new kiddo group starting up for neurodivergent kids. So this is the City and Borough of Sitka Parks and Rec partnering with Sitka Mountain Rehabilitation Clinic. It's a physical activity group for neurodiverse youth aged 2 to 11. This program is guided by occupational therapists. It offers an inclusive environment for participants to engage in physical activity, to build fine motor skills, and to create social connections. 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Sessions will be held at the Keat Gym on Mondays and Thursdays in July. Starting Monday, July 6th, that's this coming Monday. Flexible daily registration is available. 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You can also call 747-4031. And again, as the clock is ticking, the community is invited to the procession route today at 11:30. This is for the unknown World War II service member to begin his journey home for official identification after more than 80 years. The escort will travel from the Sitka Police Department along Sawmill Creek Road through the roundabout onto Lincoln Street and continue to the Sitka Rocky Gutierrez Airport. Temporary traffic holds will be in place at key intersections to allow the procession to pass safely and respectfully. If you're traveling this route and not part of the procession, you might expect brief delays, and you're encouraged to plan accordingly. So if you're able, please consider standing along the procession route. Again, from the police department to Rocky Gutierrez Airport. And you could either wait along the route or strategically wait at the end of the route. Holiday closures on the city and borough of Sitka's Gary Paxton Industrial Park Scrapyard, located at 4655 Sawmill Creek Road, will be closed Saturday, July 4th, in observance of Independence Day. Regular business hours will resume on Tuesday, July 7th. The GPIP Scrapyard is open Tuesday through Saturday, 8 to 4, with the exception of such observed holidays. If you have questions, call Public Works, 747-1804. And I had thought about strategically planning a long break with the construction zone of perhaps too complicated for me to try to zip over to the procession. But my heart is over there. And seeing what else I have in my stack of stuff and what else is going on this week. Not only is it 4th of July coming up, but keep reminding folks, it's the 250th anniversary of our country. And there's a lot to celebrate, right? And besides the regular parade that's going to happen on the 4th of July, which this year will start at SJ, not here on Lake Street. Preceding that is the Sitka annual Old, Unique, and Tiny Truck 4th of July parade. They're back this year with a route change. So the new route is because of the work being done on Lake Street. So everybody's going to meet at Will Park. They're going to have a very prompt departure at 10 a.m. Vehicles will then travel down Sawmill Creek to town. And I'll give more information on that route later, not to confuse things with the Fallen Soldier route today. So the route today from the police department to the airport should be starting shortly. And hopefully employers will honor what's going on and let folks take a little break and go out and view the procession along. So sorry. I wish there was some easy way for me to just do things a different way today. It's that kind of day. And probably the simplest thing for me to do is to stick to PSAs on days like today, right? So the library is offering a DIY mini Zen garden workshop for young people who are 10 and older. Participants will assemble their own miniature Zen gardens using provided materials. This is a calm, creative activity that encourages mindfulness and stress relief. The program will be on Thursday, July 16th at 4 o'clock at the library. Pre-registration is required. Limited spots are available. You can call the library for more information at 747-4020. You can also reach out by email to maite.lorente. That's L-O-R-E-N-T-E at cityofsitka.org. I think you can also find her on the city directory. There's a Northwest Passage event on July 7th. You might want to mark your calendar for Dr. Nigel Jolons and Veronica Lysot will speak about sailing the Northwest Passage in 2025 on their schooner called the Novara. This will be 6 p.m. Tuesday, July 7th at the library in the multipurpose room. And this is part of the Armchair Traveler Speaker Series. For more information, call Margo at 747-4020. And it is 11:30, which means the procession from the police department should be leaving and headed to the airport. Please take a few moments to go out and watch the procession. Other things going on this week and weekend. The Sitka Maritime Heritage Society is hosting their annual History and Wildlife Cruise 4:30 to 7 Saturday, July 4th. They board at 4 o'clock from Crescent Harbor. The tickets are $70 for adults and $40 for children age 12 and under. At Old Harbor Books, you can get those and go online to sitkamaritime.org. 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And I think I remember a poem that might be fitting. And this day and this procession that's going on right now reminds me of my visit to the Tomb of the Unknown Soldier at the Arlington National Cemetery. And if you haven't ever been to some of these historic sites, it's definitely something that you should consider on road trips or incorporating into a family or friend trip. The Tomb of the Unknown Soldier, of course, is one of our most iconic memorials in the country. It's on top of a hill overlooking Washington, D.C. So since 1921, it has been the final resting place for one of America's unidentified World War I service members, and unknowns from later wars were added in 1958 and 1984.

include unknown soldiers and sailors from the War of 1812 who were discovered buried at the Washington Barracks and reburied in Arlington's National Cemetery in 1905. During the Civil War of 1861 to 1865, high casualty rates and a lack of personal identification led to large numbers of unknowns originally buried along marching routes or battlefields. The system of national cemeteries was established in 1862 to ensure the proper burial of all service members. Still, many unknown remains were recovered in the years following the Civil War. At Arlington National Cemetery, there are individual Civil War unknown burials as well as the remains of 2,111 Union and Confederate soldiers buried beneath the tomb of the Civil War unknowns. While exact numbers are unknown, estimates indicate that nearly half of the Civil War deceased were never identified. During the Spanish-American War of 1898, the U.S. military's policy was to repatriate or return to the United States the bodies of service members who died abroad. New Army regulations required that soldiers be buried in temporary graves with identifying information. The Army Quartermaster Corps, which oversaw burials and repatriation of bodies, employed a burial corps. Identification rates went up significantly through this program. World War I and the creation of the tomb. So during World War I, U.S. service members received aluminum identification discs, the precursors to what we now know as dog tags, to aid the process of identifying remains. The War Department created a new unit in the Quartermaster Corps, the Graves Registration Service, to oversee burials. During and after World War I, however, Americans debated whether bodies should be repatriated. More than 100,000 U.S. casualties compared to fewer than 3,000 in the Spanish-American War. Repatriation was more challenging. France and Great Britain, which suffered significantly higher casualties and more unknown deceased than did the United States, barred repatriation of their citizens' remains. To ease the grief of their citizens, France and Great Britain each repatriated and buried one unknown soldier on Armistice Day, which is November 11, 1920. Great Britain buried its unknown warrior inside Westminster Abbey in London, and France buried its unknown soldier at the base of the Arc de Triomphe in Paris. These unknowns would stand in for other British and French service members whose remains could not be identified. The American policy, by contrast, gave options to families of the war deceased. If requested, the remains of service members who died in Europe would be transported to anywhere in the United States at no cost to the family, or families could choose to bury their deceased at permanent U.S. military cemeteries to be established in Europe. In December 1920, New York Congressman and World War I veteran Hamilton Fish Jr. proposed legislation that provided for the interment of one unknown American soldier at a special tomb to be built in Arlington National Cemetery. The purpose of the legislation was to bring home the body of an unknown American warrior who in himself represents no section, creed, or race in the late war, and who typifies, moreover, the soul of America and the supreme sacrifice of her heroic dead. In October 1921, four bodies of unidentified U.S. military personnel were exhumed from different American military cemeteries in France. On October 23rd of 1921, the four caskets arrived in the City Hall, now called Chalon and Champagne in France. Town officials and members of the U.S. Army Quartermaster Corps had prepared the City Hall for the selection ceremony. Early on the morning of October 24, 1921, Major Robert P. Harbold of the Quartermaster Corps, aided by French and American soldiers, rearranged the caskets so that each rested on a shipping case other than the one in which it had arrived. Major Harold then chose Sergeant Edward F. Younger of Headquarters Company 2nd Battalion 50th Infantry, American Forces in Germany, to select the unknown soldier.

0: Sergeant Younger selected the unknown soldier by placing a spray of white roses on one of the caskets. From there, the unknown journeyed by caisson and rail to the port town of Le Havre in France. From Le Havre, the USS Olympia transported the unknown soldier's casket to Washington, D.C. The unknown arrived at the Washington Navy Yard on November 9, 1921, and after arriving in Washington, D.C., the unknown lay in state in the U.S. Capitol Rotunda. About 90,000 visitors paid their respects during the public visiting period on November 10, 1921. And on November 11, the unknown was placed on a horse-drawn carriage and carried to a procession through Washington, D.C. and across the Potomac River. A state funeral ceremony was held at Arlington National Cemetery's new Memorial Amphitheater, and the unknown was interred in the tomb of the unknown soldier. Nationwide, Americans observed 2 minutes of silence at the beginning of the ceremony. President Warren G. Harding spoke at the ceremony and placed the Medal of Honor, the nation's highest military decoration, on the casket. Numerous foreign dignitaries presented their nation's highest awards as well. Originally, the tomb of the unknown soldier consisted of a simple marble slab. During its early years, thousands of visitors came to Arlington National Cemetery to mourn the tomb and to pay their respects to the unknown soldier and the military personnel he represented. The tomb is decorated with three wreaths on each side panel, north and south. On the front east, three figures represent peace, victory, and valor, and the back features the inscription, "Here rests in honored glory an American soldier known but to God." Of course, there were more unknown soldiers in World War II and the Korean Wars, and as well as the Vietnam War. And in March of 1926, soldiers from nearby Fort Myer were assigned to guard the tomb of the unknown soldier, and the guard present only during the daylight hours discouraged visitors from climbing or stepping on the tomb. And in 1937, the guards became a 24-hour-a-day, 7-day-a-week presence, standing watch over the unknown soldier at all times. The 3rd U.S. Infantry Regiment, known as the Old Guard, was designated as the Army's official ceremonial unit on April 6, 1948. At the time the Old Guard began guarding the tomb of the unknown soldier, soldiers of the Old Guard also serve as escorts to the president and conduct military ceremonies in and around Washington, D.C., including military funeral escorts at Arlington National Cemetery. Soldiers who volunteer to become tomb guards must undergo strict selection process and intensive training. Each element of the tomb guard's routine has meaning, and the guard marches 21 steps down the black mat behind the tomb, turns and faces east for 21 seconds, turns and faces north for 21 seconds, and then takes 21 steps down the mat. Next, the guard executes a sharp shoulder arms movement to place his or her weapon on the shoulder closest to the visitors, signifying that he or she stands between the tomb and any possible threat. The number 21 symbolizes the highest symbolic military honor that can be bestowed, which is the 21-gun salute. Time for me to take a break. Oh, I'll be right back.
1: ABC News, I'm Michelle Franzen. Police in Ohio say four family members are facing charges, including child endangerment, after the discovery of 16 children living in deplorable conditions east of Cincinnati. Ohio Attorney General Andy Wilson says police reached the children just in time.
2: I think if they would have waited another 24 hours, there was a very high probability that we'd be dealing with a death or multiple deaths.
1: The children now in protective custody. The U.S. has not renewed the U.S.-Mexico and Canada trade agreement as it pursues new deals. The current agreement remains in place until 2036, but will now face annual reviews. Two daredevils in custody after climbing to the top of the Empire State Building spire in a stunt that appears to have ended in a proposal. The couple identified as Angela Nicolau and Ivan Birkus, and both now facing charges. In World World Cup action today. The U.S. taking on Bosnia and Herzegovina, the first of the knockout rounds. This is ABC News.
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0: Welcome back to Problem Corner. I did find that poem, and I think I read this a couple years ago on air. It's written by Billy Rose. Thanks for the text messages. Billy Rose wrote a poem, The Unknown Soldier, and it reads, "There's a graveyard near the White House where the unknown soldier lies, and the flowers there are sprinkled with the tears from mother's eyes. I stood there not so long ago with roses for the brave, and suddenly I heard a voice speak from out the grave. I am the unknown soldier, the spirit voice began, and I think I have the right to ask some questions man to man. Are my buddies taken care of? Was their victory so sweet? Is that big reward you offered selling pencils in the street? Did they really win the freedom they battled to achieve? Do you still respect that croix de cœur above that empty sleeve? Does a gold star in the window now mean anything at all? I wonder how my old girl feels when she hears a bugle call. And that baby who sang, hello Central, give me no man's land. Can they replace her daddy with a military band? I wonder if the profiteers have satisfied their greed. I wonder if a soldier's mother ever is in need. I wonder if the kings who planned it all are really satisfied. They played their game of checkers and 11 million died. I am the unknown soldier, and maybe I died in vain, but if I were alive and my country called, I'd do it all over again." Poem has been used for many addresses, and someone had sent it to me quite some time ago, and Billy Rose was a lyricist and a playwright and many other things in his time. I believe he passed back in 1966. But just have a lot of that kind of stuff in my path these days, and Hopefully the phone's not ringing because everybody's at the procession. Want to remind folks of some other things going on around town. And there is a new portal with the city for public records requests. You can use that by going to their websites at cityofsitka.com/public records request. You can still do it by paper too. And you can contact the clerk's office for more information, 747-1826. And what do we think about summer? Lots of people in town. Today, I think it's about the same as yesterday. It's a little over 6,000 people day. The Eurodam is in town and the Anthem of the Seas. Eurodam is scheduled to leave at 4, so they'll probably clear out before 3. And Anthem of the Seas is due to leave at 5, so they'll probably clear out before 4. So it's different this year, right? We don't have downtown closed off. And there are lots more activities for cruising travelers to choose from. And I wish I had the rest of the week cruise schedule in front of me. It'll be interesting to see how things go for 4th of July. The Sitka Historic Society and the museum's old-time 4th of July food and carnival game booths will be set up from 10 a.m. to 6 p.m. Friday, Saturday, Sunday at Totem Square and on Catlian Street. You can reach Hal Spackman from the Historical Society for more information. You can give him a call at 738-3766 for more information and to book a booth. Sounds like they might still have booths available. So fireworks, city fireworks are planned. Hames Corporation fireworks are planned for 11:30 on July 5th. Today's the 1st, 2nd, 3rd. That's interesting. Usually it's the other way. Okay, so Silver Bay fireworks July 4th, Hames fireworks July 5th. And this is planned for 11:30 on July 5th. And the co-sponsor with the Hames Corporation is Beverly Caldwell of Caldwell Properties. Want to give her credit for that. And in case you haven't participated before, the kid games for the 4th of July, the old-timey games, that happens on the just after the parade on 4th of July, and they'll be the 2-year-olds are going to go first, and then there will be other races for 3 to 11-year-olds. They'll have running, they'll have gunny sack races, wheelbarrow races, and three-legged and buddy board races. Not sure what buddy boards are. I'll have to ask Cal. And then there'll be food booths at the Elks Lodge, and that'll be Sitka Elks Lodge and Sitka Emblem do those, and they'll have their annual food and activity booths there in the Elks Lodge parking lot. They're going to do 2nd, 3rd, and 4th. They'll have lemonade and snow cones and taco boats and burgers and corn dogs and french fries and candy sushi made by, of course, Lisa. And other items will be for sale. They'll have planned activities, including a claw machine and a fishing pond. 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And they'll have 4th of July coloring books to give away. So lots of stuff to plan for. Last little break. I'll be right back.
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0: Welcome back to Problem Corner. Last little bit. The police blotter was kind of interesting this week. A caller said a squirrel at Crescent Harbor Playground wasn't afraid of people, and a child had tried to pick it up. The squirrel was gone when animal control arrived. And just want to remind folks to not go near wildlife, right? A man told police his dinghy had gone missing a couple of years ago, and he had just seen it on someone's property. So the police opened a case on the incident. A woman's silver frame bicycle with five or six speeds was reported stolen at Centennial Hall grounds. It'll probably turn up. A caller complained a resident on Wolf Drive was feeding wildlife. Police gave wildlife troopers the information. A carry-on was reported missing near the O'Connell Bridge. And a caller complained a man was harassing her. Police told her the man who had been accused of harassment by several others had been given a one-way ticket out of town and had left. Don't have to worry about that harassment anymore. And then a caller complained of a loud party on HPR. The officers spoke to those having the party, and they agreed to turn it down. There was some other standout thing. But, you know, when I saw the notation of the skiff that went missing and then someone noticed it in someone's yard a couple years later, it kind of reminds me of all the jokes about dating in this town. You don't lose your person, you lose your place in line, that kind of thing. And we should have a whole day of Alaska idioms and cliches. You know, the odds are good, but the goods are odd. And when do the northern lights come out? And my favorite, when do the caribou turn into moose? Yes, somebody actually asked me that. There's always the high school reunions that happen in the summertime. So the Sitka High School class of 1996 is holding their 30-year class reunion with a weekend of connecting and celebrating. They're going to have a bonfire planned for July 2nd at 7 p.m. And then on Friday, July 3rd, there's a Sitka High School tour at 3 o'clock, followed by a gathering at the Mean Queen downstairs from 6 to 10. And then Saturday, they're going to be in the 4th of July parade. You can either ride on their decorated truck or walk. Following the parade, they'll have a reunion dinner, 6 to 11 p.m. And those with questions can call Sarah Laurie at 738-5234. And it's one of those kind of days, but that's okay. I still get a ridiculous amount of scammer calls, wondering how other people handle those. Do you just, I have one friend who only accepts calls from her family. Everything else has to go to voicemail. But I get all kinds of different, I get phone calls and texts, of scammy stuff of you won something, and I get scammy calls of, hey, we want to loan you a stupid amount of money. What's your email? And I get wrong number texts and wrong number phone calls. And it's kind of a lot. I wish, I long for the good old days of landlines sometimes and not being attached to my phone. I'm very guilty of being attached to my phone too much of the time. And, update about the fireworks, and I suppose it's a misprint in the paper, but the update is that fireworks are on the 3rd, which is on Friday, but let me try to get that in front of me again. I swear I was reading it right. Somebody needs to get me new glasses. Shoot. I had that. I read it direct from the newspaper, but there's also a barn dance on the 4th of July at Crescent Harbor Shelter, which is a fun event to go to. There'll be live music from Fishing for Cats. No dance experience necessary. And you can call Dorothy for more information at 747-3412. That did seem weird when I read it. So thanks for the clarification, Bell. So Hames Corporation and the, yeah, it's misprinted. I will let Shannon know. So fireworks on Friday from the usual spot. And then, now I'm so confused. But thanks for that update, and I will try to follow up and figure things out. Thanks for calling. You're on the air.
14: Hey, sorry, I'm listening to you from Texas. And I sent the one about Marshall's fireworks at Herring Cove on the 3rd at dark. Okay. And the Hames fireworks the 5th. And you were talking about the 4th and 5th, but there are no fireworks on the 4th.
0: Do you know why?
14: Because they have to fly somebody in, and that person wasn't available for the 4th for us. I'm not sure if it was Juno or somebody else that got them on the 3rd and 4th, and we get the 5th.
0: Okay.
14: I think that's the story.
0: Now it makes sense. And I always thought it was based on doing the fireworks a little early on the 3rd so that, you know, most people have off on the 4th, so everybody could sleep in on the 4th.
14: No, I think it's just because they hire a pyrotechnician or whatever, and there is a guy in town locally, I think, that does it for Marshall, but I'm not positive.
0: Yeah, well...
14: Anyway, have a good rest of your day, and I'll be back next week, and I will talk to you about eggs. Maybe I can bring you some fresh produce. I'll text you later.
0: Awesome.
14: Thank
0: you. Sounds great. Thanks for the call.
14: Bye-bye.
0: And there's the bell. My quote today is from Harriet Beecher Stowe. She was an abolitionist and an author, of course. The bittersweet tears shed over graves are for words left unsaid and deeds left undone. So let's use that quote to inspire us to say what needs to be said and tell the people we love them today. How about that? Take care. I'll be back tomorrow with Dr. David Johnson and starting out with Dave Stearin. Take care.
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15: From the capital city, I'm Grace Dumas, and here are the stories we're following this hour. The U.S. Coast Guard is considering home porting up to 2 major cutters in Juneau and is asking residents for feedback as part of its environmental review process. The Coast Guard hosted a public open house last night at the Juneau Arts and Culture Center, where residents could learn more about the proposal, ask questions, and submit comments. The discussion included the possibility of stationing the icebreaker Storis and another major cutter at Station Juneau. Earlier this month, the Juneau Assembly passed a resolution supporting the effort, citing the economic and strategic benefit of an expanded Coast Guard presence. The Storis is expected to be fully upgraded and homeported in Juneau by 2029, although significant vessel improvements and roughly $300 million in supporting infrastructure are still in planning stages. One challenge remaining, housing. City leaders are working to address how an estimated 120 crew members and their families could be accommodated amid Juneau's ongoing housing shortage. The Coast Guard says public comments gathered at last night's meeting will help inform its environmental assessment under federal law. Dr. Heidi Pearson returned last month from a 7-week research trip to Portugal and says the International Field Course gave University of Alaska students hands-on experience with dolphins, sea turtles, and seabirds, and an unforgettable encounter with a fin whale.
16: I had 12 UAS biology, marine biology, fisheries majors that came over for 12 days, and we collaborate with a nonprofit there called AIM, and they have a field center. where they provide opportunities for students to go out into the field and gain marine mammal research experience.
17: Back home, Pearson leads the Juno Whale Health Project, a Juno collaboration studying humpback health, behavior, and population trends. The team uses non-invasive photo ID and drones to measure body condition and occasional suction cup tags and small blubber biopsies to gather hormone and movement data. Pearson says the work began in 2020 to measure effects of reduced vessel traffic during the pandemic and has expanded to long-term monitoring. Researchers worry a developing El Nino and potential marine heat waves could reduce prey and hurt whale recovery.
16: Currently, we're doing some tagging studies and also some drone work to assess various metrics of behavior and health of Juno's humpback whales.
17: A similar event from 2014 to 2016 coincided with an estimated 25% decline in North Pacific humpbacks. Pearson urges boaters to watch for whale blows, slow down, and give animals space. She also encourages simple steps to reduce ocean plastic and carbon emissions. More on the project, findings, and contact information are available on Juno Whale Health Project website. A new Alaska history column says the controversy over Senate candidate Dan J. Sullivan's name is part of a much older American political tradition. Historian David Reamer, in a series by Anchorage Daily News, notes that election tactics involving voter confusion, party switching, and candidates with similar names date back centuries. The column points to examples ranging from George Washington distributing alcohol to voters in colonial elections to former Alaska Governor Jay Hammond initially running as an independent despite being a lifelong Republican. The article also recalls Alaska's own history of prominent political families and candidates sharing names, including Sullivan, Begich, and Murkowski. Reamer argues that while voters can sometimes be confused by similar names, the issue is hardly new, and Alaska officials have historically trusted voters to distinguish between candidates. The column comes as courts and election officials have been grappling with the candidacy of Petersburg resident Dan J. Sullivan in this year's U.S. Senate race. Ultimately, the Alaska Supreme Court rejected the state's efforts to disqualify him. Now you're up to date with News of the North. I'm Grace Dumas.
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18: The chance of wet weather will be few and far between through later Thursday, but we'll see shower chances increasing later on Friday. A chance of a shower or two early in the day, otherwise cloudy skies, mid-50s, a few sprinkles tonight, mid to upper 40s. Limited sun, upper 50s on Thursday, and then a chance of seeing showers on Friday, a high in the mid to upper 50s. Another round of wet weather for the 4th of July, a high, upper 50s. I'm Sitka Media Center meteorologist Sally Russell.
19: ABC News, I'm Michelle Franzen. Police in Ohio say four family members are facing charges, including child endangerment, after the discovery of 16 children living in deplorable conditions east of Cincinnati. Ohio Attorney General Andy Wilson says police reached the children just in time.
2: I think if they would have waited another 24 hours, there was a very high probability that we'd be dealing with a death or multiple deaths.
19: The children now in protective custody. The U.S. has not renewed the U.S. Mexico and Canada trade agreement as it pursues new deals. The current agreement remains in place until 2036, but will now face annual reviews. Two daredevils in custody after climbing to the top of the Empire State Building spire in a stunt that appears to have ended in a proposal. The couple identified as Angela Nicolau and Ivan Birkus, and both now facing charges. In World Cup action today, the U.S. taking on Bosnia and Herzegovina, the first of the knockout rounds. This is ABC News. Former Transportation Secretary Pete Buttigieg and potential candidate for the White House is speaking out to ABC News after a recent swatting incident against his family.
20: When officers showed up at the Michigan home of Buttigieg and his husband, they took their twins in for questioning.
21: Our children, to be clear, they are 4 years old. They have no idea what any of this means.
20: The kids stayed with their grandparents for 24 hours, and that was when police finally told them someone had called Child Protective Services.
21: An anonymous caller had told CPS that somebody had told him that I had told her that I had committed unspeakable crimes.
20: All of it false. A swatting incident. He's now hoping whoever did it is found and prosecuted. Sherry Preston, ABC News.
19: 1 week after the double earthquakes in Venezuela, search and rescue crews still finding survivors. The latest, a three-year-old trapped in the rubble for 6 days. The death toll has climbed to nearly 2,000. Michelle Franzen, ABC News.
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It's Bonnie Tyler along with Tim as we do a Wednesday workday. Music on the way from Michael Jackson. We'll do the outfield and Dead or Alive's later. So we kick off this hour. It's Tom Petty and the Heartbreakers.

0: Babetatar, hello, it's Tim. Got a Wednesday going here. And according to research, walking can be a simple way to raise your heart rate and lower the risk of disease. We all, I think, knew that. But it's not just your step count that matters. Pace, also important as well. How fast you walk can reveal important info about your health and longevity. And also research revealing the pace a healthy adult should be able to hit. So are you ready for these numbers? If you're in your 20s and 30s, walking for 13 to 19 minutes at a brisk pace of about 4.6 miles per hour is ideal. And if you're in your 40s, it's 14 to 16 minutes at a pace of 4.3 miles per hour. If you're in your 60s, that's going to drop down a bit, 16 to 18 minutes at 3.3 to 3.7 miles per hour. Yeah, 3.3 to 3.... Yeah, that's easy for you to say.
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0: It's Bare Naked Ladies along with Tim. Thanks for doing a Wednesday work day with music on the way from Men Without Hats. Yes, get those orange vests ready. And Dead or Alive is next.
1: ABC News, I'm Michelle Franzen. In North Dakota, President Trump toured the Theodore Roosevelt Library in Medora, ahead of now delivering remarks at the opening ceremony. The president arriving on the new Air Force One, gifted from Qatar. ABC's Selena Wang with more.
2: There's been bipartisan concern over the conflicts of interest here, the ethical, the legal, the national security concerns. Remember, this is a $400 million gift from Qatar. This is likely the largest gift ever from a foreign government. And the Pentagon has spent the last year, as well as hundreds of millions of dollars in taxpayer money, to retrofit this plane and do the necessary security upgrades to make sure that it's fit for use by the President of the United States.
1: In New York City, a couple scaled the Empire State Building's spire today in what appeared to be a protest that ended in a proposal, both now facing charges. A heat dome bearing down on much of the country with dangerous triple-digit field temperatures, raising the risk of life-threatening conditions. This is ABC News.
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0: It's Men Without Hats. Hello there. My name is Tim. And if you're like me, have you wondered, what do astronauts do with dirty laundry? Yes, we're talking about dirty laundry in space. Well, apparently, they just wear their underwear, gym clothes, everything else until they can't stand themselves. Then they put it into a special container, which are loaded onto a disposable cargo vehicle that then later re-enters the atmosphere and burns up with all the waste. Space agencies and partners have been testing ideas like some special low-rinse detergents and water-saving systems that might make washing possible on future long-duration missions to the moon or Mars, to just keep wearing the same clothes for day after day after day when you're all cooped up together. Let's just hope that they come up with some sort of washing machine device.
1: Miss a moment on the air?
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2: From the capital city, I'm Grace Dumas, and here are the stories we're following this hour. The U.S. Coast Guard is considering homeporting up to two major cutters in Juneau and is asking residents for feedback as part of its environmental review process. The Coast Guard hosted a public open house last night at the Juneau Arts and Culture Center, where residents could learn more about the proposal, ask questions, and submit comments. The discussion included the possibility of stationing the icebreaker Storis and another major cutter at Station Juneau. Earlier this month, the Juneau Assembly passed a resolution supporting the effort, citing the economic and strategic benefit of an expanded Coast Guard presence. The Storis is expected to be fully upgraded and homeported in Juneau by 2029, although significant vessel improvements and roughly $300 million in supporting infrastructure are still in planning stages. One challenge remaining, housing. City leaders are working to address how an estimated 120 crew members and their families could be accommodated amid Juneau's ongoing housing shortage. The Coast Guard says public comments gathered at last night's meeting will help inform its environmental assessment under federal law. Dr. Heidi Pearson returned last month from a seven-week research trip to Portugal and says the International Field Course gave University of Alaska students hands-on experience with dolphins, sea turtles, and seabirds, and an unforgettable encounter with a fin whale.
3: I had 12 UAS biology, marine biology, fisheries majors that came over for 12 days, and we collaborate with a nonprofit there called AIM. And they have a field center where they provide opportunities for students to go out into the field and gain marine mammal research experience.
2: Back home, Pearson leads the Juneau Whale Health Project, a Juneau collaboration studying humpback health, behavior, and population trends. The team uses non-invasive photo ID and drones to measure body condition and occasional suction cup tags and small blubber biopsies to gather hormone and movement data. Pearson says the work began in 2020 to measure effects of reduced vessel traffic during the pandemic and has expanded to long-term monitoring. Researchers worry a developing El Nino and potential marine heat waves could reduce prey and hurt whale recovery.
3: Currently, we're doing some tagging studies and also some drone work to assess various metrics of behavior and health of Juneau's humpback whales.
2: A similar event from 2014 to 2016 coincided with an estimated 25% decline in North Pacific humpbacks. Pearson urges boaters to watch for whale blows, slow down, and give animals space. She also encourages simple steps to reduce ocean plastic and carbon emissions. More on the project, findings, and contact information are available on Juneau Whale Health Project website. A new Alaska history column says the controversy over Senate candidate Dan J. Sullivan's name is part of a much older American political tradition. Historian David Reamer, in a series by Anchorage Daily News, notes that election tactics involving voter confusion, party switching, and candidates with similar names date back centuries. The column points to examples ranging from George Washington distributing alcohol to voters in colonial elections to former Alaska Governor Jay Hammond initially running as an independent despite being a lifelong Republican. The article also recalls Alaska's own history of prominent political families and candidates sharing names, including Sullivan, Begich, and Murkowski. Reamer argues that while voters can sometimes be confused by similar names, the issue is hardly new, and Alaska officials have historically trusted voters to distinguish between candidates. The column comes as courts and election officials have been grappling with the candidacy of Petersburg resident Dan J. Sullivan in this year's U.S. Senate race. Ultimately, the Alaska Supreme Court rejected the state's efforts to disqualify him. Now you're up to date with News of the North. I'm Grace Dumas.
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4: The chance of wet weather will be few and far between through later Thursday, but we'll see shower chances increasing later on Friday. A chance of a shower or two early in the day, otherwise cloudy skies, mid-50s, a few sprinkles tonight, mid to upper 40s. Limited sun, upper 50s on Thursday, and then a chance of seeing showers on Friday, a high in the mid to upper 50s. Another round of wet weather for the 4th of July, a high, upper 50s. I'm Sitka Media Center meteorologist Sally Russell.
5: ABC News, I'm Michelle Franzen. In North Dakota, President Trump toured the Theodore Roosevelt Library in Medora, ahead of now delivering remarks at the opening ceremony. The president arriving on the new Air Force One, gifted from Qatar. ABC's Selena Wang with more.
6: There's been bipartisan concern over the conflicts of interest here, the ethical, the legal, the national security concerns. Remember, this is a $400 million gift from Qatar. This is likely the largest gift ever from a foreign government. And the Pentagon has spent the last year, as well as hundreds of millions of dollars in taxpayer money, to retrofit this plane and do the necessary security upgrades to make sure that it's fit for use by the President of the United States.
5: In New York City, a couple scaled the Empire State Building spire today in what appeared to be a protest that ended in a proposal, both now facing charges. A heat dome bearing down on much of the country with dangerous triple-digit field temperatures, raising the risk of life-threatening conditions. This is ABC News. Voters in yesterday's Colorado primary race choosing a progressive newcomer over a 15-term Democratic incumbent. Here's ABC's Stephen Portnoy.
7: The result in the Denver area district ends the congressional career of Diana DeGette, who has served in the House since 1997. She was defeated by a challenger who was born that same year. Milot Kiros, who emigrated from Ethiopia as an infant, is the latest member of the Democratic Socialists of America to oust a Democratic incumbent. Republicans point to Kiros' comment in a local news interview that the 9/11 attacks were an inevitable consequence of America destabilizing the Middle East.
5: Sweltering temperatures across more than half of the country, known as a heat dome, is also raising the health risks for millions this holiday. In New York City, the heat index, or real field temperature mixed with humidity, is expected to top the triple digits. It could be the hottest on record for the New York City area since 2010. Michelle Franzen, ABC News.
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Yeah. He's still standing. It's Sir Elton. It's Tim halfway through the work week with music on the way this hour. Alanis Morissette. We got Madonna and Boss Man's coming later as we kick it off with the legendary Billy Joel.

Warm voices, familiar names, and a station that lives where you live. The news you need, the music you love. KIFW Sitka.

0: Got all these rumors going on. It's a Timex Social Club. It's Tim. And in Hollywood action, let's see here in movies. Believe it or not, there's even more back rooms to explore. This is the big surprise horror hit of the year. It's being re-released this weekend with 15 minutes of bonus footage. My son will be excited about that. He thought it was a great movie. The movie has been dubbed the Backrooms Everything Must Go Edition. So this re-release is going to feature theatrically in exclusive post-credit footage. That's what it is. Say that fast five times. Theatrically exclusive post-credit footage featuring the director. And this new version of Backrooms comes in just over 2 hours, and it hits theaters this Friday when there's really nothing else hitting the theaters, because you got the Minions movie that opens today. So this opens on Friday, the new Backrooms extended remix, if you will, Everything Must Go Edition. There's your Hollywood update with music on the way from Eddie Money up next.
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0: Tim. Wednesday in progress. Music on the way from the boss. And we got Huey Lewis and the news up next. And by the way, come hang out with me on my Facebook page. 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
1: ABC News, I'm Michelle Franzen. Dangerous heat alerts stretching across 16 states. New York City facing what could be the hottest heat index on record since 2010. Doctors warning about the potential signs of heat exhaustion and heat stroke. ABC News medical contributor Dr. Darian Sutton.
2: It can start early on from heat exhaustion symptoms like cramping or spasms, but that can progress into symptoms of palpitations or abnormal feelings that you're having an abnormal heart rhythm, sometimes a headache, and in the severest forms, heat stroke. That's when your body temperature is no longer able to be regulated, and that's when patients come in with a temperature over 103 degrees Fahrenheit with signs of in-organ damage.
1: President Trump in North Dakota for the opening ceremony of the Theodore Roosevelt Library. He traveled on the inaugural flight of the new Air Force One plane gifted by Qatar. In World Cup action tonight, the U.S. takes on Bosnia and Herzegovina in their first of the knockout rounds. And on Wall Street, stocks ended lower. This is ABC News.
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0: It's the Boss Man with a Hungry Heart. It's Tim checking on the money situation tonight. $375 million. That's the Powerball. That'd be pretty sweet to win $375 million right before America's 250th birthday. Yeah, you can buy all kinds of fireworks. I just hope it's not somebody that would live next to me and shoot off, you know, $1 million worth of fireworks just because they can. Music from Wham, that's coming up next.
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2: From the capital city, I'm Grace Dumas, and here are the stories we're following this hour. The U.S. Coast Guard is considering homeporting up to two major cutters in Juneau and is asking residents for feedback as part of its environmental review process. The Coast Guard hosted a public open house last night at the Juneau Arts and Culture Center, where residents could learn more about the proposal, ask questions, and submit comments. The discussion included the possibility of stationing the icebreaker Storis and another major cutter at Station Juneau. Earlier this month, the Juneau Assembly passed a resolution supporting the effort, citing the economic and strategic benefit of an expanded Coast Guard presence. The Storis is expected to be fully upgraded and homeported in Juneau by 2029, although significant vessel improvements and roughly $300 million in supporting infrastructure are still in planning stages. One challenge remaining, housing. City leaders are working to address how an estimated 120 crew members and their families could be accommodated amid Juneau's ongoing housing shortage. The Coast Guard says public comments gathered at last night's meeting will help inform its environmental assessment under federal law. Dr. Heidi Pearson returned last month from a seven-week research trip to Portugal and says the International Field Course gave University of Alaska students hands-on experience with dolphins, sea turtles, and seabirds, and an unforgettable encounter with a fin whale.
3: I had 12 UAS biology, marine biology, fisheries majors that came over for 12 days, and we collaborate with a nonprofit there called AIM. And they have a field center where they provide opportunities for students to go out into the field and gain marine mammal research experience.
2: Back home, Pearson leads the Juneau Whale Health Project, a Juneau collaboration studying humpback health, behavior, and population trends. The team uses non-invasive photo ID and drones to measure body condition and occasional suction cup tags and small blubber biopsies to gather hormone and movement data. Pearson says the work began in 2020 to measure effects of reduced vessel traffic during the pandemic and has expanded to long-term monitoring. Researchers worry a developing El Nino and potential marine heat waves could reduce prey and hurt whale recovery.
3: Currently, we're doing some tagging studies and also some drone work to assess various metrics of behavior and health of Juneau's humpback whales.
2: A similar event from 2014 to 2016 coincided with an estimated 25% decline in North Pacific humpbacks. Pearson urges boaters to watch for whale blows, slow down, and give animals space. She also encourages simple steps to reduce ocean plastic and carbon emissions. More on the project, findings, and contact information are available on Juneau Whale Health Project website. A new Alaska history column says the controversy over Senate candidate Dan J. Sullivan's name is part of a much older American political tradition. Historian David Reamer, in a series by Anchorage Daily News, notes that election tactics involving voter confusion, party switching, and candidates with similar names date back centuries. The column points to examples ranging from George Washington distributing alcohol to voters in colonial elections to former Alaska Governor Jay Hammond initially running as an independent despite being a lifelong Republican. The article also recalls Alaska's own history of prominent political families and candidates sharing names, including Sullivan, Begich, and Murkowski. Reamer argues that while voters can sometimes be confused by similar names, the issue is hardly new, and Alaska officials have historically trusted voters to distinguish between candidates. The column comes as courts and election officials have been grappling with the candidacy of Petersburg resident Dan J. Sullivan in this year's U.S. Senate race. Ultimately, the Alaska Supreme Court rejected the state's efforts to disqualify him.
4: Now you're up to date with News of the North. I'm Grace Dumas.
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5: The chance of wet weather will be few and far between through later Thursday, but we'll see shower chances increasing later on Friday. A chance of a shower or two early in the day, otherwise cloudy skies, mid-50s, a few sprinkles tonight, mid to upper 40s. Limited sun, upper 50s on Thursday, and then a chance of seeing showers on Friday, a high in the mid to upper 50s. Another round of wet weather for the 4th of July, a high, upper 50s. I'm Sitka Media Center meteorologist Sally Russell.
6: ABC News, I'm Michelle Franz, and dangerous heat alerts stretching across 16 states. New York City facing what could be the hottest heat index on record since 2010. Doctors warning about the potential signs of heat exhaustion and heat stroke. ABC News medical contributor Dr. Darian Sutton.
7: It can start early on from heat exhaustion symptoms like cramping or spasms, but that can progress into symptoms of palpitations or abnormal feelings that you're having an abnormal heart rhythm, sometimes a headache, and in the severest forms, heat stroke. That's when your body temperature is no longer able to be regulated, and that's when patients come in with a temperature over 103 degrees Fahrenheit with signs of in-organ damage.
6: President Trump in North Dakota for the opening ceremony of the Theodore Roosevelt Library. He traveled on the inaugural flight of the new Air Force One plane gifted by Qatar. In World Cup action tonight, the U.S. takes on Bosnia and Herzegovina in their first of the knockout rounds. And on Wall Street, stocks ended lower. This is ABC News. In California, a bill to prevent sex offenders from running for office in the state has been put on hold.
8: California Assembly Bill 2753 would have prohibited anyone who is or has been required to register as a sex offender from running for local elected office. It was introduced by Assemblywoman Esmeralda Soria.
9: This issue is critical. We have heard loud and clear from the community that we must do something.
8: The bill had seen wide support among lawmakers and passed the state assembly back in April, but this week it was put on hold in a California Senate committee, with members saying the bill was too broad and should only have applied to the most serious sex offenders. For now, registered sex offenders in California can run for office. Alex Stone, ABC News, Los Angeles.
6: After a blockbuster month, job creation fell off in June. Employment report from payroll processor ADP found that 98,000 jobs were added to the economy last month, down from 122,000 the prior month. Michelle Franz in ABC News.
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We are running with Brian Adams. It's Tim with a Wednesday in Progress with music on the way from REO. Got McCartney and Wings and Bananarama along with Bon Jovi's Later as we kick off this hour with a few little lies. It's Fleetwood Mac.

0: It's REO Speedwagon. Hello, hello, it's Tim. Gonna knock out a few more celebrity birthdays for a brand new month, July 1st. Evelyn Champagne King, she's 66 today. She had this top 10 hit in 1977 with Shame. Lorna Patterson, she's turning 70 today. She played Randy, the singing stewardess, on Airplane. She also starred in the Private Benjamin TV series as well. Alan Ruck is turning 70. Of course, Cameron in Ferris Bueller's Day Off. Adrian Young Guns, Captain Harriman in Star Trek Generations. He played Rabbit in Twister and Stewart in the TV series Spin City. Also celebrating a birthday today, rapper Missy Elliott. She is 55. She had 11 top 10 pop hits in the 90s and 2000, including this number 7 hit in 2001, Gonna Get Your Freak On. Pamela Anderson, 59 today, CJ on Baywatch, and she also played Beth in the latest Naked Gun movie. Have a seat, don't mind if I do. Henry Simmons, turning 56, Mac in the ABC series Marvel's Agents of S.H.I.E.L.D. He also played Baldwin Jones on NYPD Blue, and Liv Tyler is 49 today. She started off in the movies basically, her first big-time movie, she played Faye in That Thing You Do. Grace in Armageddon, Arwen in the Lord of the Rings trilogy, Betty Ross in the Marvel Universe, including the recent Captain America Brave New World. And if you're celebrating today, well, we've got you hooked up. Yes, we do. Music on the way from Hall & Oates and Duel Queen and Bowie is coming up next.
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2: The Sitka annual Old Unique Car and Tiny Truck 4th of July Parade meets at Whale Park at 10 a.m. for an on-time departure. Come a bit early. The route is new this year due to construction on Lake Street. We will have handouts for the route. The route is basically the same with a few changes off of Edgecombe Drive. We will go out to the wreck and turn around and back to town. 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Questions, Jeff, 747-4821.
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0: McCartney and Wings, amazement all the way around. Hello there. It's Tim, halfway through the work week with Animotion coming, and we'll do a big one from Slippery When Wet from Bon Jovi next.
1: ABC News, I'm Michelle Franzen. Americans could face higher prices on some of their favorite goods. The Trump administration changing terms of a key trade agreement.
2: The Trump administration says it will not renew the U.S.-Mexico-Canada trade agreement in its current form, but instead will look to set up new trade deals with both countries. The agreement, negotiated during the president's first term and set to last until 2036, will stay in effect, but there will now be annual reviews that could change major parts of the treaty. U.S. Trade Representative Jameson Greer said the U.S. trade deficit with Mexico and Canada was a key reason to not renew the agreement as is.
1: ABC's Karen Travers. Authorities in Ohio say 16 children have been removed from a home east of Cincinnati, describing the living conditions as deplorable. Four adult members were charged in that case. In New York City, a dangerous stunt played out atop the Empire State Building, including a proposal. It ended with both climbers in police custody, the couple facing charges following that breach in security. This is ABC News.
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0: 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It's Tim. I'm going to head out the door. Thanks for hanging out with me today. But before I head out, I get music from the Bengals. And Bananarama's next for the workday. Have a spectacular day.
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1: From the capital city, I'm Grace Dumas, and here are the stories we're following this hour. The U.S. Coast Guard is considering homeporting up to two major cutters in Juneau and is asking residents for feedback as part of its environmental review process. The Coast Guard hosted a public open house last night at the Juneau Arts and Culture Center, where residents could learn more about the proposal, ask questions, and submit comments. The discussion included the possibility of stationing the icebreaker Storis and another major cutter at Station Juneau. Earlier this month, the Juneau Assembly passed a resolution supporting the effort, citing the economic and strategic benefit of an expanded Coast Guard presence. The Storis is expected to be fully upgraded and homeported in Juneau by 2029, although significant vessel improvements and roughly $300 million in supporting infrastructure are still in planning stages. One challenge remaining, housing. City leaders are working to address how an estimated 120 crew members and their families could be accommodated amid Juneau's ongoing housing shortage. The Coast Guard says public comments gathered at last night's meeting will help inform its environmental assessment under federal law. Dr. Heidi Pearson returned last month from a seven-week research trip to Portugal and says the International Field Course gave University of Alaska students hands-on experience with dolphins, sea turtles, and seabirds, and an unforgettable encounter with a fin whale.
2: I had 12 UAS biology, marine biology, fisheries majors that came over for 12 days, and we collaborate with a nonprofit there called AIM. And they have a field center where they provide opportunities for students to go out into the field and gain marine mammal research experience.
1: Back home, Pearson leads the Juneau Whale Health Project, a Juneau collaboration studying humpback health, behavior, and population trends. The team uses non-invasive photo ID and drones to measure body condition and occasional suction cup tags and small blubber biopsies to gather hormone and movement data. Pearson says the work began in 2020 to measure effects of reduced vessel traffic during the pandemic and has expanded to long-term monitoring. Researchers worry a developing El Nino and potential marine heat waves could reduce prey and hurt whale recovery.
2: Currently, we're doing some tagging studies and also some drone work to assess various metrics of behavior and health of Juneau's humpback whales.
1: A similar event from 2014 to 2016 coincided with an estimated 25% decline in North Pacific humpbacks. Pearson urges boaters to watch for whale blows, slow down, and give animals space. She also encourages simple steps to reduce ocean plastic and carbon emissions. More on the project, findings, and contact information are available on Juneau Whale Health Project website. A new Alaska history column says the controversy over Senate candidate Dan J. Sullivan's name is part of a much older American political tradition. Historian David Reamer, in a series by Anchorage Daily News, notes that election tactics involving voter confusion, party switching, and candidates with similar names date back centuries. The column points to examples ranging from George Washington distributing alcohol to voters in colonial elections to former Alaska Governor Jay Hammond initially running as an independent despite being a lifelong Republican. The article also recalls Alaska's own history of prominent political families and candidates sharing names, including Sullivan, Begich, and Murkowski. Reamer argues that while voters can sometimes be confused by similar names, the issue is hardly new, and Alaska officials have historically trusted voters to distinguish between candidates. The column comes as courts and election officials have been grappling with the candidacy of Petersburg resident Dan J. Sullivan in this year's U.S. Senate race. Ultimately, the Alaska Supreme Court rejected the state's efforts to disqualify him.
3: Now you're up to date with News of the North. I'm Grace Dumas.
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4: Mainly dry conditions through Thursday. We'll see shower chances increasing Thursday night into Friday. A few sprinkles possible overnight, otherwise mainly cloudy skies and overnight low mid to upper 40s. We may see a few morning sprinkles on Thursday, then partly sunny, a high mid to upper 50s. Showers on Thursday night, upper 40s. Another chance of wet weather on Friday, a high mid to upper 50s. I'm Sitka Media Center meteorologist Sally Russell.
5: ABC News, I'm Michelle Franzen. Americans could face higher prices on some of their favorite goods. The Trump administration changing terms of a key trade agreement.
6: The Trump administration says it will not renew the U.S.-Mexico-Canada trade agreement in its current form, but instead will look to set up new trade deals with both countries. The agreement, negotiated during the president's first term and set to last until 2036, will stay in effect, but there will now be annual reviews that could change major parts of the treaty. U.S. Trade Representative Jameson Greer said the U.S. trade deficit with Mexico and Canada was a key reason to not renew the agreement as is.
5: ABC's Karen Travers. Authorities in Ohio say 16 children have been removed from a home east of Cincinnati, describing the living conditions as deplorable. Four adult members were charged in that case. In New York City, a dangerous stunt played out atop the Empire State Building, including a proposal. It ended with both climbers in police custody, the couple facing charges following that breach in security. This is ABC News. 1 week after the double earthquakes in Venezuela, search and rescue teams still finding survivors. Yesterday, teams pulled a three-year-old that was trapped in the rubble out. The death toll has climbed to more than 2,200. Officials say that death toll will rise. The frontman and songwriter who co-founded the Village People has died.
7: Born in Texas, raised in San Francisco, Victor Willis joined five other singers, each in a themed costume, to form the Village People in 1977. He was briefly married to Felicia Ayers Allen, who would later play Claire Huxtable on The Cosby Show. Willis struggled with drug addiction but completed rehab in 2007. Now the Village People Facebook page says he's died after a short illness. Today would have been Victor Willis's 75th birthday. Jim Ryan, ABC News.
5: Extreme heat in the nation's midsection expanding to the East Coast. Those dangerous heat indexes will reach the triple digits through the 4th of July weekend. Michelle Franzen, ABC News.
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While Cherry played that funky music, I'm Ryan Chase. Thanks for hanging out with me on a Wednesday. We've officially reached the absolute peak of the work week mountain. So let's turn up the radio and enjoy the coast down the other side together.

0: Unbelievable.
1: EMF, unbelievable. I'm Ryan Chase. Turns out that your digital family scrapbook might be creating some real-world baggage for your kids. See, tons of parents love using social media to share every milestone with distant relatives. A growing counter-movement is calling out the fact that these kids are being saddled with massive digital footprints before they can even spell consent. Now, what feels like a harmless, funny video today could easily turn into a high school nightmare or an employer's Google search tomorrow. It's even gotten to the point where sharenting has sparked massive privacy and safety debates, with some parents choosing to blur their kids' faces entirely, while others face criticism for building lucrative online brands off their toddlers' daily meltdowns. Where do you draw the line between keeping grandma updated and totally oversharing your kid's life?
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0: Def Leppard, Love Bites. I'm Ryan Chase. They have found that nearly 1 in 5 Americans shamelessly judge people based entirely on their first name. So you might want to brace yourself if your name happens to be Karen or Chad. Unsurprisingly, Karen was the absolute runaway winner for carrying the most negative cultural baggage. I'm sorry if your name is Karen. I still love you. Now, Chad took a distant second place as the ultimate stereotype. Meanwhile, a lot of us are apparently having a total identity crisis. 20% of respondents admitted they hate their own name so much they would legally change it in a heartbeat if given the chance.
1: ABC News, I'm Michelle Franz. In a dangerous heat dome locked over much of the country this week, workers like Mel McCullins at Jack's Car Wash in Southfield, Michigan, struggled to stay cool with temperatures soaring into the triple digits.
2: I had to use my towel. Spraying myself, very, very extreme heat, very, very hot.
1: Real field temperatures now targeting the East Coast in the triple digits. Philadelphia and New York opening up cooling centers and urging residents and tourists to take precautions as they celebrate the 4th of July festivities. A stunt at the Empire State Building today began with a couple scaling the Empire Spire, where they flew a banner before climbing down, where a proposal took place on a platform. It ended with the daredevils being taken into custody. They're now facing charges. In Venezuela, search and rescue teams continue to search for survivors 1 week after the double earthquake struck. A 3-year-old trapped for 6 days, pulled from the rubble. The death toll has risen to more than 2,200. This is ABC News.
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9: 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Mention this ad for a little discount. Halibut Point Crab and Chowder, a different view on a great life.

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0: Red Hot Chili Peppers, Under the Bridge. I'm Ryan Chase. If you're looking for a dessert that sounds like an absolute dare, you've got to see the bizarre treat that's blowing up on social media right now. There is a roadside rest stop in Japan. It's breaking the internet because they're serving up creamy vanilla soft serve topped with actual fresh local oysters and a salty drizzle of soy sauce. Now, it sounds like a total crime against sweets, but adventurous foodies who have actually braved the dish, they swear the bizarre level of sweet ice cream and briny seafood, surprisingly, it works. So would you ever be brave enough to risk your taste buds on an oyster sundae? Or are you sticking to chocolate chips?
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